0: That's according to the Commerce Department. Outside of gas stations, retail sales rose at a robust 0.7%. An MMA legend is calling for his latest loss to be wiped from the official record.
1: Conor McGregor doesn't think his loss to Max Holloway in UFC 329 should count. McGregor's long-awaited return to the octagon ended in disaster, with McGregor suffering a serious knee injury, which prevented him from continuing after just over a minute of action. As a result, Holloway was awarded a victory by technical knockout. McGregor posting on social media that his medical test results should be back soon, while also calling for the loss to be rendered a no contest.
0: Fox's Frank Lanza. I'm Lisa Lucera. This is Fox News.
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5: Well, it was all that I could do.

Goodman wrote that song, and he told me it was the perfect country and western song. I wrote him back a letter, and I told him it was not the perfect country and western song because he hadn't said anything at all about mama or trains or trucks or prison or getting drunk. Well, he sat down and wrote another verse to the song, and he sent it to me, and after reading it, I realized that my friend had written the perfect country and western song, and I felt obliged to include it on this album. The last verse goes like this here. Well, I was drunk the day my mom got out of prison.

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3: This is a Fox News alert focusing on election security. I'm Lee Silasera. That's what the White House says President Trump will focus on in tonight's speech set to begin in moments.
4: The president plans to reveal newly declassified intelligence assessments about vulnerabilities to election systems during 2020.
5: It will shock you if you have an honest eye listening to the president tonight, and everything he is saying will be backed by facts and by evidence.
4: White House Press Secretary Karoline Leavitt says President Trump will also remark on intensifying attacks on Iran and the economy.
3: Fox's Jared Halpern at the White House. On the Senate floor earlier today, Democratic leader Chuck Schumer predicted tonight's speech would not break any new ground.
6: Trump won't expose anything of substance about 2020. He'll just echo the same stale, baseless, pathetic lies he's repeated for 6 years.
3: Schumer said this speech is about laying groundwork to undermine the 2026 election. Meanwhile, the Department of Homeland Security says it's found thousands of non-citizens on voter rolls in four states, though California Governor Gavin Newsom in a statement said California law is clear. You must be a U.S. citizen to vote in state and federal elections. Fighting between the U.S. and Iran intensifying, with the U.S. military targeting a key hub to controlling the Strait of Hormuz that could isolate the Revolutionary Guard. Meanwhile, Bahrain and Kuwait facing Iranian fire. Both countries host U.S. forces and have been facing repeated rounds of fire in the past few days. Two people confirmed dead in massive flooding in South Texas.
7: We want to do everything we possibly can to protect our lives.
3: Governor Greg Abbott, who says there have been more than 200 water rescues, more rain is expected through tomorrow. Taco Bell has taken immediate action, it says, to voluntarily remove potentially impacted lettuce that could be linked to a stomach bug outbreak. 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
2: A Trump cabinet member tells a personal story about threats made on his life at a State Department event focusing on political terrorism.
3: Treasury Secretary Scott Bessent told officials from dozens of countries at the event about an attempt on his life that happened just 2 hours after being sworn into his position.
4: So any of you who want to report that this is a fiction and does not exist, be there for the sentencing this August.
3: The Justice Department says 24-year-old Ryan English of Massachusetts pleaded guilty in March to charges related to the attempted assassination of Bessent. Police say English admitted to having Molotov cocktails and traveling to Washington, D.C. with the intention of killing a government official. His sentencing is set for August 14th. Tanya J. Powers, Fox News.
2: President Trump's teleprompter operators on unpaid leave after reports that he used his inside knowledge to make bets about the president's speeches on the online prediction market Kalshi. Gabriel Perez is accused of using his inside knowledge to win more than $100,000, betting on what the president would say in addresses like the State of the Union. Perez has been operating President Trump's teleprompter since 2016. Minnesota YMCA camp.

0: over multiple wildfires that have broken out on the southern side of the Minnesota-Canada border.
1: Fox's Jeff Bonasso. I'm Lisa Lucera. This is Fox News.
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3: 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Like I said, God uses you in such an amazing way just to bless me, and I know a lot of other people as well.
2: KDRO.

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4: This is a Fox News alert. Election security. I'm Lisa Lucera. That was the focus of President Trump's address this evening as we head into the midterm.
5: Election integrity has been a focus of President Trump's second term. In his national address, he refocused on maintaining the sanctity of America's elections and pointed a finger at whom he claims is trying to interfere.
6: The People's Republic of China carried out what is believed to be the largest compromise of election data in history.
5: He's released once classified documents he says proves it was a coordinated effort by China on many fronts. The president also claimed China attempted to influence the 2020 election for former President Joe Biden.
4: Fox's Colonel Scott. The president also citing the length of time it took to count votes in California's primaries. California Governor Gavin Newsom saying in a statement, California law is clear. Only U.S. citizens can vote in local and federal elections. And he wrote, voter fraud is extremely rare and almost always committed by U.S. citizens. This afternoon, Senate Democratic Leader Chuck Schumer said the president's claims have nothing to do with the 2020 election.
7: This is about laying groundwork to undermine the 2026 election before a single vote has been cast.
4: Schumer accused President Trump of trying to discredit American voters. Bridges that are key to control of Iran's Strait of Hormuz on the list of targets of new strikes by U.S. forces.
8: That's Iran's principal naval and commercial port on the Strait of Hormuz. And for the first time since President Trump ordered the return of the naval blockade of all Iranian ports, U.S. Marines seized an oil tanker in the Gulf of Oman carrying 2 million barrels of oil, a ship the U.S. Treasury sanctioned as part of Iran's shadow fleet back in 2024.
4: Fox's Lucas Tomlinson in Tel Aviv. 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
2: A jury in Kentucky has ordered a ghost gun company to pay more than $100 million to the family of a teenager who killed himself 3 years ago.
3: After a 2-day trial this week, a jury in Louisville awarded the family of Henry Willis a little more than $4 million in economic damages and $100 million in punitive damages. He was 18 when he bought a ghost gun from Husky Armory and put it together before using it to kill himself. Willis's mother, Laura Herp, said after the verdict,
4: "I firmly believe my son would be alive today if Husky Armory had sold him that ghost gun. Putting time and space between a person in crisis and a firearm can make all the difference between life and death."
3: Attorneys for the family say Husky Armory did not attend the trial. A state court previously issued a default judgment against the company for failing to respond to the lawsuit. Jessica Rosenthal, Fox News.
2: In the aftermath of England's World Cup elimination, a political dispute brews between the UK and Argentina.
5: After defeating England 2-1 in Wednesday's World Cup semi-final in Atlanta, Argentina players celebrated in front of their fans. Some held a banner thrown down by their supporters. It read in Spanish, "The Malvinas are Argentine." This a reference to the UK's Falkland Islands, a South Pacific archipelago claimed by Buenos Aires. Political messages aren't allowed at the World Cup. The British government wants soccer chiefs at FIFA to investigate the incident. In 2012, a South Korean player received a 2-game ban for holding a banner referencing a territorial dispute with Japan. In London, Jonathan Savage, Fox News.
2: The FDA has approved a first-of-its-kind pill that it says can drastically reduce cholesterol. The drug can lower dangerous cholesterol in a way that's previously

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couldn't have the toy till his nuggets were gone. A green traffic light turned straight to red. I hit my brakes and mumbled under my breath. His fries went a-flying and his orange drink covered his lap.

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3: This is a Fox News alert claiming election interference. I'm Lisa Lacera. President Trump says he has proof of foreign interference in elections.
4: President Trump used network airtime to discuss his concerns about the fairness of U.S. elections. He released documents on the White House website he claimed shows a host of adversaries can interfere with the U.S. vote ahead of the midterms.
5: At a minimum, Russia, China, Iran, North Korea, as well as non-state groups, have the capability to compromise U.S. election infrastructure.
4: It's China, he said, that launched a coordinated attack in 2020. The president again pointed to the Save America Act, pushing proof of citizenship and photo ID as his preferred fix for maintaining election integrity.
3: Fox's Grinnell Scott this afternoon on the Senate floor. Democratic leader Chuck Schumer said the president's claims are not matching the needs of the American people.
6: Instead of confronting persistent inflation, rising gas prices, higher grocery bills, and out-of-control housing costs, Trump and the GOP will launch a coordinated, multi-front campaign to subvert the will of the voters.
3: And Schumer said the claims have nothing to do with the 2020 election. They're about the midterms, which he says the president and Republicans are fearful of losing. For the first time, the U.S. military targeting bridges that are key to control of the Strait of Hormuz and could cut off the Revolutionary Guard. It's part of a stepped-up air campaign against Iran.
7: Beginning at 2 p.m. Eastern time today, U.S. jets launched another wave of strikes against Iran. Over the past 3 days, Iran has not attacked any commercial ships transiting the strait, though traffic has slowed.
3: Fox's Lucas Tomlinson in Tel Aviv. The FDA advising people to avoid eating shredded lettuce served at Taco Bell in Indiana, Michigan, Kentucky, Ohio, and West Virginia as it continues to investigate an outbreak of cyclospora. 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
2: The family of a black teen found dead off the Mississippi coast says they will inspect his cell phone with a local prosecutor's office as the investigation into his death continues.
3: Nolan Wells' family has met with the Jackson County, Mississippi District Attorney more than a week after the 18-year-old's body was found on Horn Island. Family attorney Ben Crump says the DA committed to presenting the investigation to a grand jury when it is complete. Wells had traveled to the uninhabited island with friends on a July 4th boat trip, but did not return with them. His mother reported him missing hours later, and he was recovered near the island the next day. Conflicting accounts have been given as to why his friends returned without him. Family members retrieved his phone from the home of one of Wells' friends using a locator app to find it. Tanya J. Powers, Fox News.
2: A tourist helicopter that crashed and killed 6 people last year in the Hudson River in New York City shows signs of a bird strike. The National Transportation Safety Board says there's evidence and witness reports that the chopper hit several birds before plunging into the river last April. Remains of several geese were found on the helicopter's rotors and left horizontal stabilizer. One witness told the NTSB that just minutes before the crash, a large flock of geese took flight in the area. A 41-year-old charitable organization may be melting away.
4: The Ben & Jerry's Foundation says it's been kicked out of its corporate office in Vermont and will suspend operations at the end of the year unless funding is restored by Ben & Jerry's ice cream owner, the Magnum Ice Cream Company. There's a court case pending in New York. Magnum took over a year ago after a split from Unilever and says an audit found clear conflicts of interest with some of the charity's recipients. It says it's committed to the funding if problems are fixed. The foundation operates separately from the ice cream business, established in 1985 to support social, racial, economic, and environmental justice. Co-founder Ben Cohen says no one there has ever seen the audit, and the answer is for Magnum to sell the Ben & Jerry's brand to someone else.
2: Fox's Chris Foster. I'm Lee Silicera. This is Fox News.
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3: Focus on election security. I'm Sue Guzman, Fox News. President Trump addressing the nation tonight, his address focusing in large part on his concerns about election security over the past several years.
4: Election integrity has been a focus of President Trump's second term. In his national address, he refocused on maintaining the sanctity of America's elections and pointed a finger at whom he claims is trying to interfere.
5: The People's Republic of China carried out what is believed to be the largest compromise of election data in history.
4: He's released once classified documents he says proves it was a coordinated effort by China on many fronts. The president also claimed China attempted to influence the 2020 election for former President Joe Biden. Gernal Scott, Fox News.
3: The United States ramping up attacks on Iran. Fox's Jennifer Griffin reports the U.S. military now targeted roads and bridges based around Bandar Abbas, which is a port city in the Central District with a key position near the Strait of Hormuz. Fox's Lucas Tomlinson has more from Tel Aviv.
6: The indication from Central Command, it appears that these strikes are ongoing, and this comes on top of the three waves of American airstrikes launched just yesterday. And while CENTCOM says this is the fifth straight night of airstrikes, really, they've been going on for more than a week, going back to July 7th, when President Trump made the decision to ramp up this conflict and turn it back into a major military operation. We're seeing F-35 stealth fighter jets being launched from bases in the region. We're also seeing fighter jets from the USS George H.W. Bush and the USS Abraham Lincoln, F-18s. You also have F-35s aboard Lincoln. You also saw this blockade being enforced, that oil tanker getting its stack shot off by those Hellfire missiles, likely from a drone.
3: The latest round of strikes has concluded. 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
2: Flash flooding in Texas, claiming some more lives. Governor Greg Abbott.
3: A male near Comfort who was swept away in an RV. Another is a female in Uvalde who was swept away while driving on a road.
2: More than 1,000 emergency crew members have responded, including some from Oklahoma, and have rescued dozens of people from the high waters there. From flooding to burning, smoke from Canadian wildfires flowing across the border into the U.S. Fox Weather's Katie Byrne is in Cleveland.
4: This is some of the worst air quality in years for parts of the Midwest and Northeast. Here in Cleveland, there's a smell of burning wood in the air. Health officials are urging people to limit their time outside, especially kids, older adults, and anyone with breathing problems, with air quality alerts stretching across a dozen states from Minnesota to New England. Jackie Hayes says the conditions make her eyes water.
5: Terrible respiration, eye burning, terrible redness in my eyes, using Visine, that doesn't work.
4: Hundreds of wildfires continue to burn across Canada. Forecasters say smoke will keep drifting south with the wind, but relief is on the way, with rain expected in the region as soon as Friday, and that'll help clear the air. In Cleveland, Ohio, Katie Byrne, Fox Weather.
2: And millions remain under poor air quality alerts for Friday. Taco Bell says it is taking action now because of a major cyclospora outbreak. Fast food chain saying in a statement that it has pulled certain ingredients from some locations amid the outbreak of parasitic infections causing explosive diarrhea across the U.S. The health and safety of our guests, it says, is our top priority. Michigan has seen the most cases of cyclosporiasis of any state in the U.S. so far. As of Wednesday, there were more than 3,700 cases that have been reported in that state alone. I'm Sue Guzman. This is Fox News.
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1: 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Stay tuned. We'll be right back.
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3: Addressing the nation. I'm Ted Lindner, Fox News. President Trump addressing the nation on Thursday night, discussing voting integrity and as well as what can be done to help secure our elections in the future.
4: I've also ordered DHS to notify every state about non-citizens on their voter rolls and direct them to remove all ineligible voters from the lists immediately.
3: Fox's Aisha Hosni with more.
5: He has announced that he's declassifying a trove of documents that he claims reveals vulnerabilities in our election system. Those documents are now posted on the White House website. He's alleging that China hacked and gathered voter information on some 200 million Americans over a number of years. That includes names, addresses, voting affiliation. The president says intelligence officials that knew about this did not inform Congress.
3: Meantime, not everyone on board with the theme of President Trump's speech. Senator Chuck Schumer weighing in.
6: Donald Trump's speech tonight has nothing to do with the 2020 elections. It has everything to do with the 2026 elections. He's scared to death that he will lose in 2026, and so he's trying to change the subject.
3: SpaceX on Thursday backing out at the last second. The planned test flight for SpaceX's Mega Starship rocket in Texas aborted within 1 second or so from blasting off after some of its 33 main engines failed to ignite. SpaceX founder and CEO Elon Musk saying two engines will be replaced before another launch is set. When it finally happens, it'll be Starship's 13th flight blasting off to shoot through space and halfway around the world. And Taco Bell says it's taken action due to the Cyclospora outbreak. The fast food chain saying in a statement it's pulled certain ingredients from some locations amid the outbreak of parasitic infections causing explosive diarrhea. The health and safety of our guests is our top priority, according to the Taco Bell Corporation, putting out a statement this week. 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
3: Fighting between the U.S. and Iran is intensified, the Pentagon announcing a strike against a commercial vessel, accusing the ship of attempting to break the U.S. naval blockade of Iranian ports in the Strait of Hormuz.
19: For the first time since President Trump ordered a resumption of the naval blockade, U.S. forces disabled an oil tanker, firing Hellfire missiles at the stacks, trying to run through it to Iran's Karg Island. To date, two other commercial ships have reversed course and turned away from the blockade, enforced by 20 U.S. warships and hundreds of aircraft. Video from the U.S. Military Central Command shows F-18 Super Hornets launching with standard land attack missiles attached with a range of 170 miles. Iran has responded by launching recent attacks against Iraq, Bahrain, Jordan, and Kuwait.
3: Fox's Lucas Tomlinson. Deadly flooding sweeping through Texas hill country.
20: Catastrophic flooding claimed two lives on Thursday. Texas Governor Greg Abbott confirmed a man near Comfort, Texas was swept away in an RV, and a woman near Uvalde was swept away while driving. The Guadalupe River surged to nearly 17 feet. The rising waters still flooded roads, threatened homes, and brought on painful memories.
21: It is triggering. Trying to sleep through the night through the storm was impossible.
20: Now, the good news is the worst of the weather has passed. Lingering showers are possible through the end of the day, but not enough to cause another river rise. In Kerrville, Texas, I am Brandi Campbell, Fox Weather.
3: And no body camera, no traffic stop. Immigration enforcement offering new guidance to ICE officers across the country. Telling them they can resume traffic stops, but only if at least one agent is wearing a body cam. Critics of President Trump's immigration policies have called for more transparency. This week, two immigrants were killed during traffic encounters in two separate incidents, one in the state of Texas and the other in the state of Maine. I'm Ted Lindner. This is Fox News.
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3: Of election interference. I'm Sue Guzman, Fox News. President Trump addressing the nation Thursday night. He addressed and focused on part on his concerns about election security from the past several years.
4: Election integrity has been a focus of President Trump's second term. In his national address, he refocused on maintaining the sanctity of America's elections and pointed a finger at whom he claims is trying to interfere.
5: The People's Republic of China carried out what is believed to be the largest compromise of election data in history.
4: He's released once classified documents he says proves it was a coordinated effort by China on many fronts. The president also claimed China attempted to influence the 2020 election for former President Joe Biden. Gernal Scott, Fox News.
3: The United States expanding its attacks on Iran. Fox's Jennifer Griffin reports the U.S. military now targeted roads and bridges based around Bandar Abbas, a port city in the Central District with a key position near the Strait of Hormuz. Fox's Lucas Tomlinson is more from Tel Aviv.
6: The indication from Central Command, it appears that these strikes are ongoing, and this comes on top of the three waves of American airstrikes launched just yesterday. And while CENTCOM says it's the fifth straight night of airstrikes, really they've been going on for more than a week, going back to July 7th when President Trump made the decision to ramp up this conflict and turn it back into a major military operation. We're seeing F-35 stealth fighter jets being launched from bases in the region. We're also seeing fighter jets from the USS George H.W. Bush and the USS Abraham Lincoln F-18s. You also have F-35s aboard Lincoln. You also saw this blockade being enforced, that oil tanker getting its stack shot off by those Hellfire missiles, likely from a drone.
3: And the latest round of strikes has concluded. 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
3: Flash flooding in Texas, claiming more lives. Governor Greg Abbott.
10: A male near Comfort who was swept away in an RV. Another is a female in Uvalde who was swept away while driving on a rope.
3: More than 1,000 emergency crew members have responded, including some from Oklahoma, and have rescued dozens of people from high waters. Millions in the Northeast and Great Lakes regions facing dangerously unhealthy air quality due to smoke from Canadian wildfires.
11: In fact, it's gotten so bad, officials are encouraging residents, including in New York City, to, you know, just stay inside, be smart. Dangerously poor air quality stretching across much of the Northeast and southern Canada, thanks to those wildfires raging north of the border, darkening skies. And we're talking about all the way from the Great Lakes, even out as far as New England. And in a number of major cities today, we're talking about Chicago and Cleveland and Detroit and Minneapolis. Air quality readings surged to levels so dangerous that one public health expert said nobody should be outside.
3: That's Fox's Kevin Cork. President Trump's teleprompter operator is on unpaid leave following reports that he used his inside knowledge to make bets about the president's speeches on the online prediction market Kalshi. Gabriel Perez, accused of using his inside knowledge to win more than $100,000, betting on what the president would say in addresses such as the State of the Union. And Taco Bell says it has taken immediate action to voluntarily remove iceberg lettuce from dozens of its restaurants that could be linked to a major stomach bug outbreak. Cyclospora infections have caused explosive diarrhea across several states. Michigan has seen the most cases of cyclosporiasis of any state in the U.S. so far. As of Wednesday, more than 3,700 cases reported across the U.S. I'm Sue Guzman. This is Fox News.

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4: They called him crazy.

saw the old man's face. 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He left his fortune to some guy he barely knew. His kids were mad as hell, but me, I'm doing well. And I drive by today to just say thanks and pray. And I left a six-pack right

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3: Concerns about voting. I'm Ted Lindner, Fox News. President Trump on Thursday night addressing the nation, discussing voting integrity and what can be done to help secure our elections.
4: I've also ordered DHS to notify every state about non-citizens on their voter rolls and direct them to remove all ineligible voters from the lists immediately.
3: The president talking about China's influence in the 2020 election.
4: Starting during the 2020 election cycle, the People's Republic of China carried out what is believed to be the largest compromise of election data in history.
3: Fox's Aisha Hosni with more.
5: He has announced that he's declassifying a trove of documents that he claims reveals vulnerabilities in our election system. Those documents are now posted on the White House website. He's alleging that China hacked and gathered voter information on some 200 million Americans over a number of years. That includes names, addresses, voting affiliation. The president says intelligence officials that knew about this did not inform Congress.
3: Meantime, not everyone on board with the theme of President Trump's speech on Thursday night, as Senator Chuck Schumer weighed in.
6: Donald Trump's speech tonight has nothing to do with the 2020 elections. It has everything to do with the 2026 elections. He's scared to death that he will lose in 2026, and so he's trying to change the subject.
3: Meantime, SpaceX backing out at the last second Thursday. The planned test flight for SpaceX's mega Starship rocket in Texas aborted within 1 second or so from blasting off after some of its 33 main engines failed to ignite. SpaceX founder and CEO Elon Musk saying two engines will be replaced before another launch is scheduled. When it finally happens, it'll be Starship's 13th flight blasting off to shoot through space and halfway around the world. 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
3: Today, July 17th, marks 30 years since the deadly crash of TWA Flight 800 off the South Shore of Long Island in New York.
9: Families of the 230 people who were lost aboard TWA Flight 800 will gather at Smith Point on New York's Long Island to remember their loved ones 30 years after the tragedy. The crash happened 12 minutes after takeoff from John F. Kennedy International Airport on the evening of July 17th, 1996. The Boeing 747 was headed to France and Italy when it exploded and went down in the Atlantic Ocean. A memorial sits at the Smith Point County Park, and families mark each anniversary by placing white roses in the water. Among those set to attend are the TWA Association president, who lost his niece in the crash, as well as a group from Pennsylvania who suffered the loss of teenagers who were on a school trip. In New York City, Tanya J. Powers, Fox News.
3: Fighting between the U.S. and Iran is intensified. The Pentagon announcing a strike against a commercial vessel, accusing the ship of attempting to break the U.S. naval blockade of Iranian ports in the Strait of Hormuz. Fox's Lucas Tomlinson.
10: For the first time since President Trump ordered a resumption of the naval blockade, U.S. forces disabled an oil tanker, firing Hellfire missiles at the stacks, trying to run through it to Iran's Karg Island. To date, two other commercial ships have reversed course and turned away from the blockade, enforced by 20 U.S. warships and hundreds of aircraft. Video from the U.S. Military Central Command shows F-18 Super Hornets launching with standard land attack missiles attached with a range of 170 miles. Iran has responded by launching recent attacks against Iraq, Bahrain, Jordan, and Kuwait.
3: And Taco Bell says it's taken action due to the cyclospora outbreak. The fast food chain says in a statement it's pulled certain ingredients from some locations amid the outbreak of parasitic infections causing explosive diarrhea. The health and safety of our guests is our top priority, according to Taco Bell's corporation statement. Michigan's seeing the most cases so far of any state in the U.S. I'm Ted Lindner. This is Fox News.
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3: Focusing on election security, I'm Sue Guzman, Fox News. And President Trump says he has proof of foreign interference in elections.
4: President Trump used network airtime to discuss his concerns about the fairness of U.S. elections. He released documents on the White House website he claimed shows a host of adversaries can interfere with the U.S. vote ahead of the midterms.
5: At a minimum, Russia, China, Iran, North Korea, as well as non-state groups, have the capability to compromise U.S. election infrastructure.
4: It's China, he said, that launched a coordinated attack in 2020. The president again pointed to the Save America Act, pushing proof of citizenship and photo ID as his preferred fix for maintaining election integrity.
3: Fox's Gernot Scott, Democratic leader Chuck Schumer, reacted ahead of the speech.
6: This is about laying groundwork to undermine the 2026 election before a single vote has been cast.
3: U.S. expanding its attacks against Iran. The U.S. military Thursday targeting roads and bridges. Fox's Lucas Tomlinson is more.
7: The indication from Central Command, it appears that these strikes are ongoing, and this comes on top of the three waves of American airstrikes launched just yesterday. And while CENTCOM says this is the fifth straight night of airstrikes, really they've been going on for more than a week, going back to July 7th, when President Trump made the decision to ramp up this conflict and turn it back into a major military operation. We're seeing F-35 stealth fighter jets being launched from bases in the region. We're also seeing fighter jets from the USS George H.W. Bush and the USS Abraham Lincoln F-18s. You also have F-35s aboard Lincoln. You also saw this blockade being enforced, that oil tanker getting its stack shot off by those Hellfire missiles, likely from a drone, perhaps an Apache gunship.
3: CENTCOM says the latest round of strikes is concluded. 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
3: Flash flooding in Texas claims more lives. Governor Greg Abbott.
22: A male near Comfort who was swept away in an RV. Another is a female in Uvalde who was swept away while driving on a road.
3: More flooding is expected today. Millions are under poor air quality alerts today as smoke from Canadian wildfires streams into the U.S.
23: This is some of the worst air quality in years for parts of the Midwest and Northeast. Here in Cleveland, there's a smell of burning wood in the air. Health officials are urging people to limit their time outside, especially kids, older adults, and anyone with breathing problems, with air quality alerts stretching across a dozen states from Minnesota to New England. Jackie Hayes says the conditions make her eyes water.
24: Terrible respiration, eye burning, terrible redness in my eyes, using Visine. That doesn't work.
23: Hundreds of wildfires continue to burn across Canada. Forecasters say smoke will keep drifting south with the wind, but relief is on the way, with rain expected in the region as soon as Friday, and that'll help clear the air. In Cleveland, Ohio, Katie Byrne, Fox Weather.
3: An aide to President Trump accused of profiting off insider information on a prediction market.
25: President Trump's longtime teleprompter operator, Gabriel Perez, is suspected of winning more than $100,000 by placing bets on the contents of presidential speeches on the prediction market CalSheet. White House Press Secretary Caroline Levitt says the aide is on unpaid administrative leave as the investigation moves forward.
26: I'm aware of the report. The president is too. I spoke with him about it. He believes it's deeply unfortunate and
0: frankly a disgrace.
25: Kalshi alerted unusual bets to the Commodity Futures Trading Commission. That agency was able to identify the individual. At the White House, Jared Halpern, Fox News.
3: I'm Sue Guzman. This is Fox News.

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3: The president addresses the nation. I'm Ted Lindner, Fox News. President Trump on Thursday night address focused on election integrity that Democrats aggressively challenged as his attempts to interfere before an important election. Fox's Grinnell Scott with more.
4: President Trump said in his White House remarks, as the midterms approach, he claimed the security of America's elections have been under attack.
5: January 2020 to June 2026. This is a cyber threat aimed at the very heart of our democracy.
4: Documents now on the White House website, or what he says, proves this. But Senate Minority Leader Chuck Schumer said Trump's plan was to cast doubt in voters' minds before November.
6: Rig the midterm elections in his favor, knowing massive losses are otherwise inevitable.
4: The president, in his speech, said the Save America Act, with its election reforms, can restore voting integrity. Grinnell Scott, Fox News.
3: Massive security expected for the World Cup final in New Jersey on Sunday.
7: The championship match between Argentina and Spain in East Rutherford, New Jersey, will be surrounded by a massive multi-agency task force, including the FBI, DHS, and New Jersey State Police, along with hundreds of other agencies, utilizing AI cameras, robot dogs, counter-drone technology, along with federal airspace restrictions. The final, classified as a Level 1 special event assessment rating, the highest level of federal security, triggering the massive multi-agency coordination. Jeff Manasso, Fox News.
3: And SpaceX backing out at the last second. The planned Thursday test flight for SpaceX's Mega Starship rocket in Texas aborted within 1 second or so from blasting off after some of its 33 main engines failed to ignite. SpaceX founder and CEO Elon Musk says two engines will be replaced before another launch is scheduled. 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
3: Today marks 30 years since the deadly crash of TWA Flight 800 off the South Shore of Long Island in New York. Fox's Tanya J. Powers with more.
10: Families of the 230 people who were lost aboard TWA Flight 800 will gather at Smith Point on New York's Long Island to remember their loved ones 30 years after the tragedy. The crash happened 12 minutes after takeoff from John F. Kennedy International Airport on the evening of July 17, 1996. The Boeing 747 was headed to France and Italy when it exploded and went down in the Atlantic Ocean. A memorial sits at the Smith Point County Park, and families mark each anniversary by placing white roses in the water. Among those set to attend are the TWA Association president, who lost his niece in the crash, as well as a group from Pennsylvania who suffered the loss of teenagers who were on a school trip. In New York City, Tanya J. Powers, Fox News.
3: Fighting between the U.S. and Iran has intensified, the Pentagon announcing a strike against a commercial vessel, accusing the ship of attempting to break the U.S. naval blockade of Iranian ports in the Strait of Hormuz. Fox's Lucas Tomlinson with more.
11: For the first time since President Trump ordered resumption of the naval blockade, U.S. forces disabled an oil tanker, firing Hellfire missiles at the stacks, trying to run through it to Iran's Karg Island. To date, two other commercial ships have reversed course and turned away from the blockade, enforced by 20 U.S. warships and hundreds of aircraft. Video from the U.S. Military Central Command shows F-18 Super Hornets launching with standard land attack missiles attached with a range of 170 miles. Iran has responded by launching recent attacks against Iraq, Bahrain, Jordan, and Kuwait.
3: And Taco Bell says it's taken action due to the cyclospora outbreak. The fast food chain saying in a statement it's pulled certain ingredients from some locations amid the outbreak of parasitic infections causing explosive diarrhea across the U.S. Michigan has seen the most cases of any state in the U.S. so far. I'm Ted Lindner. This is Fox News.
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3: A denial from China. I'm Dave Anthony, Fox News, claiming today they never interfered in U.S. elections after President Trump said they did in 2020.
4: The Chinese government's strategy against the United States was focused on undermining domestic confidence in the U.S. president.
3: And the president claimed in his address from the White House last night,
4: 18 states have been bought, stolen, or hacked by China. Yet those responsible for sounding the alarm instead kept the information secret and hidden.
3: The president says he's declassified some of the information, alleging China gathered voter information on about 200 million Americans. He also again urged Congress to pass a voter ID and proof of citizenship voting law. And before the Trump address, Democratic Senate Leader Chuck Schumer said,
5: "This is about laying groundwork to undermine the 2026 election before a single vote has been cast."
3: Now, President Trump also criticized ABC and NBC for not carrying his address last night, calling that fraud, suggesting their licenses should be revoked, though in the past, networks have not broadcast other presidents' primetime speeches. The U.S. bombed Iran again overnight. A central command in a statement says they hit military targets, including surveillance and air defense sites and infrastructure. Iran's media reports bridges were struck in the sixth straight night of U.S. attacks. Fox's Lucas Tomlinson's in Tel Aviv.
6: The White House relaunched the air campaign in response to the regime's previous attacks on shipping.
7: President Trump is not going to sit by and allow these active acts of terrorism to take place in the strait without ensuring Iran pays consequences for that, and that's what we are witnessing right now.
6: Iran's response to the American airstrikes, attacks against Iraq, Bahrain, Jordan, and Kuwait.
3: Now, Kuwait reports this morning Iran had a power plant and a water desalination plant doing a lot of damage. Two people are now dead in the South Texas flooding. Hundreds of others needed water rescues. Some areas got more than 2 feet of rain this week. 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
3: President Trump has said he's made Washington, D.C. safer, deploying the National Guard after he took office again, and those troops may stay in the nation's capital until the end of his second term.
12: The Guard deployment was set to end at the end of this year after being extended, but the Pentagon now says the mission will continue until January 20th, 2029, or until terminated by the president. President Trump signed an executive order in August 2025 to deal with what he called a crime emergency, calling up the Guard and other federal law enforcement, though local officials had said crime was already going down. Deployments to other cities have ended or been paused by courts in California and Illinois, while more limited operations are ongoing in cities including New Orleans. Lisa Lacerra, Fox News.
3: Now, President Trump's bringing back an immigration policy from his first term that President Biden undid, a rule that would deny green cards and legal status to immigrants using food stamps, Medicaid, or other public benefits. There's a new drug for Americans dealing with a dangerous health condition.
13: The FDA approves the first cholesterol-lowering pill that works like a powerful class of injectable drugs. Merck's new medication, Lipfendra, is designed for patients whose LDL, or bad cholesterol, remains high even after taking statins. In clinical trials, the once-daily pill lowered the artery-clogging cholesterol by more than 55% when added to standard treatment. Experts say the approval could expand access to treatment that's previously only been available as costly injections. Carmen Roberts, Fox News.
3: On Wall Street, a sell-off's brewing, even bigger than yesterday's losses. Dow futures are down more than 300 points. It's over 500 for the NASDAQ. Round two underway at golf's last major of the year, the Open Championship in England. American Jackson Suber no longer in the ladies, among seven golfers one shot back of Lucas Herbert at 500. I'm Dave Anthony. This is Fox News.
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3: The U.S. bombed Iran a sixth straight night. I'm Dave Anthony, Fox News. U.S. Central Command says they hit military targets from infrastructure to surveillance to air defense. While Iranian media reports the American strikes took out bridges and power sites.
4: This is significant escalation. The targeting of roads, bridges, and bases around the port city of Bandar Abbas is significant because it cuts off Iran's Revolutionary Guard Corps supply routes, essentially isolating them. Bandar Abbas is key to controlling the Strait of Hormuz, and the U.S. has maintained their military action is aimed at degrading Iran's ability to attack commercial ships traveling through that critical waterway.
3: Fox's Madeline Rivera. Iran's retaliated again, launching missiles and drones at Gulf countries with U.S. bases in Bahrain, Jordan, and Qatar, and in Kuwait, where a power and water desalination plant was hit, doing major damage. China is this morning denying what President Trump claimed last night in a primetime address that it interfered with U.S. elections.
5: They knew I was wise to them.
3: Alleging China gathered voter information on about 200 million Americans.
5: The People's Republic of China carried out what is believed to be the largest compromise of election data in history.
6: He's released once classified documents he says proves it was a coordinated effort by China on many fronts. The president also claimed China attempted to influence the 2020 election for former President Joe Biden.
3: That's Fox's Grinnell Scott. The president also again urged Congress to pass a law requiring proof of citizenship and voter ID that Democrats and some Republicans oppose. Before the address, Senate Minority Leader Chuck Schumer said the president wants
7: to undermine the right to vote, rig the midterm elections in his favor, knowing massive losses are otherwise inevitable.
3: Two people are now dead in the South Texas flooding that has been triggered by heavy rain. Areas like in Uvalde, we've gotten more than 2 feet of rain this week. 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
3: Two deadly immigration enforcement shootings remain under investigation in Maine and in Texas. And here's the latest on that one.
13: U.S. Attorney in the Southern District of Texas, Aaron Wright, says ICE agents in Houston were looking for illegal aliens in a white van who had been known to evade arrest before. When they came across a white van initially, the driver fled, but later they came across it again, surrounded the vehicle, and at least two agents got out of their car.
14: Preliminary information indicates the driver shifted the van into reverse, then forward again, while an officer was partially inside the van or immediately next to it. During this confrontation between federal agents and a group of illegal aliens attempting to flee, one of the officers fired a single shot,
13: killing Lorenzo Salgado Araujo, the 52-year-old father of three who, while in the country illegally, was not the intended target. Jessica Rosenthal, Fox News.
3: We have an update on the outbreak of the cyclosporiasis, a stomach bug that's made people sick, sending dozens to hospitals with nasty diarrhea and other symptoms in 34 states. Michigan's been hit hardest. The state confirms more than 4,300 cases.
15: Amid reports, the FDA has linked cases of cyclosporiasis to shredded lettuce served at some Taco Bell locations. The chain tells the Fox Business Network it is removing the potentially impacted lettuce from a supplier in select states, adding the affected ingredient from our supplier is being indefinitely removed from our supply chain nationwide and will be replaced within 24 hours in select states. Taco Bell Corp. goes on to say, while no official advisory has been issued, we believe public health is a shared responsibility. Cyclosporiasis is a foodborne illness caused by a parasite Kristen Goodwin, Fox News.
3: The morning after a sell-off on Wall Street, even bigger losses are brewing this morning. We are seeing Dow futures down more than 300 points, more than 400 for the NASDAQ. And at Golf's Open Championship in England, Lucas Herbert, now the leader at 7 under par. I'm Dave Anthony. This is Fox News.
0: I'm Nicole Heslip with Agribusiness News on Brownfield. For corn that delivers the highest yield potential, strongest pest protection, and most flexible weed management, trust the leader in genetic technology, Pioneer Brand Corn. The U.S. House Budget Committee plans to mark up a bill that includes more ad hoc assistance for farmers. Congressman Brad Finstad of Minnesota tells Brownfield there's approximately $10 billion in economic aid for row crops.
8: And that would be delivered as a bridge payment, similar to what we have seen in the last year.
0: The Minnesota Republican says lawmakers understand farmers are dealing with a steel market while input costs continue to rise.
8: Post-COVID, farmers, like everyone, were hit with the inflationary increases, the input costs that increased. And so that gap between inputs and market opportunities just fell apart on us.
0: He says the House should move on the reconciliation package next week. A market analyst is encouraged by recent steps from the U.S. and China to ease trade tensions. U.S. Commodities President Don Rhodes says both countries seem ready to roll back tariffs.
16: U.S. is looking to take off the 10% tariffs against fentanyl with China. At the same time, China's looking at a reciprocal reduction of 10% on U.S. grain imports. So, you know, the bottom line, I think it's a demand boost.
0: In May, the White House announced China had committed to purchase at least $17 billion annually in U.S. ag products through 2028. Rose tells Brownfield.
16: I think what it opens up is a quicker path towards starting to make us more competitive, a quicker path towards China buying that prorated 17 million metric tons of corn by the end of the year in the next few years going forward.
0: The USDA is reporting a strong week for new crop soybean export sales. That was one of the largest weeks for new crop U.S. soybean sales in months, led by solid demand from China and unknown destinations. The bump up in demand from China was at least partially due to more competitive U.S. prices against Brazil. Old crop soybean and pork sales were both up on the week, but lower than average. Old crop corn and cotton both notched marketing near lows, while beef and wheat had week-to-week declines. U.S. Senator Chuck Grassley says President Trump's decision to temporarily suspend duties on phosphate fertilizer imports from Morocco could provide much-needed relief for American farmers.
17: In just 4 years, family farmers have paid an additional $7 billion for their fertilizer because of these tariffs.
0: This August, Missouri FFA members and agriculture leaders will pack 250,000 meals at the Missouri State Fair. 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

0: Apps located at 406 South Ohio in Sedalia. City Administrator Matthew Wirtz says a partial collapse was reported on the building's walls on Monday, July 13th. The structure was unoccupied and there were no reported injuries. Wirtz says the city plans to have a structural engineer examine the building next week.
1: It is an older building, however, to determine the cause and the extent of it, as we do in these situations, we have engaged a structural engineering firm that will come on this coming Monday and do an inspection to determine if the building is safe, what kind of bracing or stabilization needs to be done with it, and then also check on the neighboring buildings to make sure that they are safe and also determine if there is any bracing that needs to be done with those.
0: Wirtz says several businesses neighboring and the building have been affected by the partial collapse.
1: It is affecting the two neighboring businesses because of not knowing the structural safety of the building that had the collapse. We are trying to get the structural engineer here as fast as possible that has the expertise to tell us what can be done next. So it is, in this situation, it's a combination of everyone working together to see if we can, what we need to do to keep people safe.
0: Wirtz says the building's owner and the surrounding owners have been working with the city to ensure the safety of everyone involved. The city plans to have the engineer examine the building on Monday, July 20th. The Missouri State Fair is putting the finishing touches on $70 million in upgrades. With just weeks remaining, the fairgrounds are in the final stretch of preparations. Several major projects are racing toward completion before the fair begins, with contractors and Missouri State Fair staff working to wrap up construction by the end of this month. Mother Nature has also played a role in getting the grounds ready after extensive sewer improvements required large sections of the fairgrounds to be excavated over the winter. Timely rainfall helped newly planted grass take hold. Among the most notable improvements is the historic 4-H building, which has undergone its first major renovation in decades. $2.5 million in improvements to cattle barns, construction of a new state-of-the-art fire station, and continued work on the poultry arena, one of the fair's largest ongoing capital projects, are wrapping up this month. This year's fair embraces Missouri's participation in the nation's upcoming 250th anniversary celebration with the theme, Show Me Stars and Stripes. Visitors will notice red, white, and blue bunting decorating historic buildings, patriotic ribbons, flags, themed tents, and photo backdrops throughout the grounds. One of the featured attractions will be the Freedom Truck, a traveling museum that recently appeared in Washington, D.C. during Independence Day celebrations. The Missouri State Fair runs from August 13th through the 23rd. The Robert Woolery Sr. Memorial Powwow is happening July 18th and 19th at the Missouri State Fairgrounds in the air-conditioned Ag Building. On Saturday, July 18th, there will be a gourd dance at 11, intertribal from 1 to 5, and the grand entry at 7. On July 19th, there will be a gourd dance at 11 a.m. and intertribal from 1 to 5 p.m. The event is free, and you are encouraged to bring chairs or sit on the bleachers. Performers for the events include Kevin Leroy as the head singer, Bob Woolery as the head man dancer, Laliqua Gaines as the head lady dancer, Abigail Hoffman as the princess, Shane Adams as the arena director, and Bill Branson as the MC. Drugs, alcohol, firearms, and weapons will not be permitted. Traders are by invitation only. For more information, contact Bob Woolery at dwoolery@aol.com. A Sedalia man has pleaded guilty to a misdemeanor DWI after a crash involving the police. 36-year-old Leopoldo Leon entered into the plea deal on Tuesday in Pettis County Circuit Court. It was a felony charge of driving while intoxicated, downgraded to a misdemeanor. Leon also pleaded guilty to leaving the scene of an accident, also a misdemeanor. Sedalia police alleged that Leon had run a stop sign at the intersection of South Osage and West Broadway on January 26th, striking one of their patrol vehicles. The probable cause statement says that an officer received treatment for bruises and fractured ribs while Leon's front license plate was allegedly found at the crash scene. Officers later found Leon in his vehicle parked outside of a residence along with an open beer can. Police say that Leon admitted to having several drinks at a friend's house and that his blood alcohol content was 1.94. Leon has been sentenced to

0: 150 days concurrently with time served. Missouri has approved a new fire transportation plan that includes billions of dollars for roads, bridges, and other infrastructure projects across the state. MoDOT Assistant Chief Engineer Mark Crorkin says several major projects stand out.
1: $3.4 billion worth of projects along I-70. A lot of those have already been awarded, but we have another $1.3 billion planned in the next fiscal year. So we're making headway in the Springfield area. I-44 has a lot of big projects. Route 160 over Bull Shoals would be one of those rural projects. That's a large lake bridge, and that's in our program to replace that bridge. I don't know if you would consider Interstate 229 in St. Joe rural. That's an aging bridge, and the plan there is to put that road back on the ground.
0: The five-year plan outlines $13 billion in transportation investments across Missouri, including highways, bridges, transit, aviation, rail, and waterway projects. A former Missouri Education Department attorney is suing over what she says was a wrongful termination tied to a social media post. Matt Pilger reports.
2: Lindsay Phoenix has filed a lawsuit against former Missouri Commissioner of Education Carla Esslinger, who is listed as the defendant in the case. Phoenix alleges she was fired after reposting a meme on a private Instagram story following the September 2025 assassination of Charlie Kirk. She claims the termination violated her constitutional rights and is seeking damages for lost wages, benefits, and emotional distress. Matt Pilger, Missouri Net.
0: The post featured the phrase, "The Lulu is no longer the Salulu. What we need is Revolulu with a side of Asinunu," after an image of a false headline claiming conservative activist Charlie Kirk had been assassinated. It utilized specific slang prefixes to suggest revolution and assassination. Missourians are getting a chance to learn more about Amendment 5 during a series of town hall meetings in southeast Missouri. Camelia Peterson is the Missouri Legislative Director for Americans for Prosperity. She says these are the questions she hears the most.
3: They're concerned that their sales tax rate is going to skyrocket, or they're concerned about, you know, people on fixed incomes and seniors and how that will affect their costs and the affordability factor, along with the nuts and bolts of just how it would work and what it would do for the state. We have people who come who like the idea, they want more information, and we have people who come who are on the fence, they're not sure. We have people who come who are against it. We have experienced people will walk in either unsure or a definite no, and they will tell us before they leave that they walk out a yes, because we've had those conversations with them and they understand it better. In this process, nothing can be done that would affect school funding. And, you know, we will have to deal with the budget and looking at cuts, but this process with Amendment 5 doesn't affect the budget one way or the other because it is completely revenue neutral. The folks in the boot heel in those towns where those towns are not growing, they're not seeing the growth that they have seen in Tennessee in the last 20 years. Tennessee has seen tremendous growth. They're the only state in the country that is beating Florida out for that.
0: Amendment 5 would start a phase-out of Missouri's income tax while allowing lawmakers to use expanded sales tax to replace lost revenue. Missouri realtors opposed the measure and recently held a rally in Columbia, arguing it could open the door to new taxes on services and other purchases. Today, partly cloudy, a stray shower, thunderstorm is possible, high 91. Tonight, generally clear skies, low 76. Saturday, sunshine and clouds mixed, high 93 degrees. Right now, 72 degrees and sunny skies in downtown Sedalia. Today's KDRO Hometown Fan of the Day is Mike Williams. That's right, Mike Williams is today's KDRO Hometown Fan of the Day. 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
4: 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Direct cash cattle trade activity has been picking up steam late in the week. A light trade developed Thursday in Kansas at sharply lower money at 237 to 238, which is $10 to $11 lower than last week. A handful of deals were noted in Texas, at 237 on a live basis. A little light movement on Friday is not out of the question. At the Kingsville Livestock Auction in Missouri, feeder steers sold $6 to $15 lower compared to the most recent sale. Heifers were steady to $5 lower. USDA says demand was good for a moderate supply. Feeder supply included 67% steers, and 85% of the offering was over 600 pounds. Feeder steers at 802 pounds brought $369, and feeder heifers at 682 pounds sold for $378. Box beef closed lower with choice down $290 at $368.38, select down $349 at $355.69. Estimated cattle slaughter was 109,000 head. Cash hogs were mixed at the close. The cash hog market has been monitoring demand trends this week. The export sales report from USDA showed an uptick in sales from the previous week, but it's down on the four-week average. Barrels and gilts at the National Daily Direct closed 40 cents lower with a base range of $95 to $101. Butcher hog prices at the Midwest cash markets were steady to higher. Barrels and gilts in Dorchester, Wisconsin were $4 higher at $66. In Red Oak, Iowa, barrels and gilts were steady at $63. At Illinois, slaughter sows were $2 lower at $36 to $50. Pork values were 96 cents higher at the close at $102.42. Estimated hog slaughter was 479,000 head. At the CME, live and feeder cattle futures were sharply lower. Lean hog futures were mixed on spread trade and the recent cash and wholesale business. I'm Brent Barnett, Brownfield.
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7: The flag of the President of the United States shows an eagle holding an olive branch and arrows. President Harry Truman wanted to add something to that symbol and may have just done so, if not for a longtime friend who convinced him it was a bad idea. 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
7: The history of the flag of the office of the President of the United States dates to our first president before he ever held that office.
9: It's his headquarters flag, personal headquarters flag, and it's six-pointed stars, and there's 13 of them, and he would post that outside of his field tent.
7: Robert Williamson is the curator of the House of Flags in Columbus, North Carolina. Washington's flag was the first iteration of the president's flag we have today. President Eisenhower last changed it during his term to add the 49th and 50th stars, but Harry Truman was interested in making another change during his term.
9: So at one point, Truman said, I want to see lightning bolts coming out of the arrows of war on that flag. So in the right talon, the eagle, you got olive branch of peace. The left talon, you got arrows of war. He wanted lightning bolts coming out of the arrows of war to signify the power of the atomic bomb.
7: Those around Truman were less than enthusiastic.
9: So everybody in the White House thought this was nuts. Well, I know that because I talked to George Elsie, who was the official aide for Harry Truman and FDR in the White House.
7: George Elsie shared with Robert why the lightning bolt idea never came to fruition.
9: Charlie Ross is Harry Truman's press secretary. And Charlie Ross looked at Harry Truman and said, Harry, don't do it. That's a damn fool idea. So there's no lightning bolts coming out of the arrows of war that Harry Truman wanted, but that's what best friends are for.
7: Robert hopes that visitors here appreciate the many stories our flags share.
9: I would say the mission is multifold, but primarily it's understanding our history, our nation's history, from the stories that the flags tell. And if you come in this museum and you're not patriotic, by the time you leave here, you're going to really understand what it is to be a patriot.
7: It's a great place to see the birth and evolution of a nation through its flags. Traveling the countryside in Columbus, North Carolina, I'm Andrew McCray.
10: Break time!
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2: For about 3 years, Missourians had been taking trade goods from Franklin to the Spanish city of Santa Fe. Congress finally set aside $10,000 for a survey and $20,000 for negotiations with the Indians along that route. The project would be troubled from the start, torn by internal conflict and completed through the persistence of one man. Unfortunately, his efforts would be largely wasted, but we'll tell you his story in a minute.
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2: In March of 1825, President John Quincy Adams appointed three commissioners to survey the Santa Fe Trail. Thomas Mather was a member of the Illinois legislature and a direct descendant of the famous Puritan preacher Cotton Mather. Missouri's Lieutenant Governor Benjamin Reeves was another member of the party. He resigned as Lieutenant Governor. The third member of the party was George C. Sibley, who helped set up Fort Osage and was a prominent person, although financially troubled. He was surprised by his appointment, although he knew well the Osage and the Kansas Indians with whom commissioners would have to deal. One of the best of the support staff was Joseph C. Brown, who became their surveyor. It was Brown who'd surveyed Missouri's western and southern borders. Among the others who went along were Old Bill Williams, the legendary mountain man who would be the group's interpreter, Joseph R. Walker, later famous as a continental explorer, adventurer, and mountain man, the group's hunter and chainman, his brother Joel, who later led the first Anglo-Saxon immigrants to California, and Andrew Carson, the brother of the Great Kit. They finally got started in mid-July. They made treaties with the Osage Indians August 10th and with the Kansas Indians August 16th at a place that later became a landmark on the trail, Council Grove. They reached the Spanish boundary September the 11th. It was there that disagreement broke out. It was finally decided Sibley would go to Santa Fe to wait for permission from the Spanish government to complete the survey. Reeves and Mather were to return home, wait out the winter, and rejoin Sibley the next summer. But actually, they never did go back. And so on August 24th, Sibley went back to work, and he finished the survey himself. He remembered Senator Thomas Hart Benton's words, "The main idea is thoroughness, for it is not a county or a state road which they have to mark out, but a highway between nations, and which, when once fixed, cannot be altered for ages and centuries to come." When the commissioners finally met again in late January of 1827, they decided they needed more surveying. But Mather didn't want to go, and Reeves' wife was ill, so Sibley and his party returned to the trail. Their trip ended July 6th when lightning hit Sibley's tent and all but killed him. In late December of 1827, Reeves and Sibley sent duplicate copies of the accounts and packages of maps, field books, and other items to Washington. They weren't reimbursed for their expenses for 7 years. Sibley finally made a set of vouchers in triplicate and hand-carried them to Washington. The pay warrants were finally issued in 1834. The report, as happens with so many special commission reports, gathered dust in Washington for years. It was not published until after the heyday of the wagon train on the Santa Fe Trail. Most of the thousands who traveled from Missouri to Santa Fe ignored the surveyed road and followed the basic route that Captain Becknell had used in the first place in 1821. The success of the massive effort to survey and mark one of the West's great trails is largely his, although he shares it with two men more prominent than he was at the time, two men who quit. The Santa Fe Trail continued to be a major trade route between two nations, the state of Missouri in the United States and New Mexico, still Mexican territory. It was a survey that started when Commissioners Sibley, Reeves, and Mather left Fort Osage, headed southwest on this day, July 17th, 1825.
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0: Pilger. Missouri Attorney General Catherine Hanaway has filed a lawsuit seeking to remove Northwest Missouri Ray County Prosecutor Camille Johnston from office. Hanaway says a judge has temporarily removed Johnston from the position while the case moves forward. The petition alleges Johnston neglected her duties, fostered a hostile workplace, and engaged in relationships that created conflicts of interest with people connected to criminal cases. Missouri State Auditor Scott Fitzpatrick says a recent audit of former Governor Mike Parson's office uncovered record-keeping and compliance concerns, but no criminal wrongdoing. Fitzpatrick says the report's findings were largely tied to documentation, not personal conduct by the former governor.
1: So in this case, Governor Kehoe can see the issues that arose during the prior administration. And the goal would be for them to be able to prevent those things from happening in their office moving forward. So this is not a situation where we're trying to throw stones at the Parson administration.
0: The audit also questioned more than $28,000 in comp time payments made to top-level staff and cited missing records. Parson appointed Fitzpatrick state treasurer before taking office in January 2019. Missouri U.S. Senator Eric Schmidt is calling for the prosecution of special counsel Jack Smith.
2: We live through Jack Smith, and the chairman has just revealed new revelations, of course, that he was reading text messages. By the way, Jack Smith testified under oath he didn't do that. He testified that they just had the phone logs. We know that's not true now.
0: Meanwhile, Missouri U.S. Senator Josh Hawley is also calling on Attorney General nominee Todd Blanche to prosecute Smith. Smith has denied any wrongdoing or political bias in his investigation. This is Missouri Net.

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2: Hometown Country, KDRO Sedalia.
3: Hitting Iran even harder. I'm Dave Anthony, Fox News. That's what the U.S. did on a sixth consecutive night of bombing. Central Command says they hit military targets from air defense to infrastructure. Iran State TV says bridges were taken out. Fox's Peter Ducey reports.
4: The war planners here at the White House are trying something different. They started bombing overnight roads and bridges around Bandar Abbas. The U.S. is trying to take out these bridges and roads, hoping to isolate the IRGC so they cannot resupply their people near Bandar Abbas, which is the key to controlling the Strait of Hormuz.
3: Iran trying to control that shipping waterway and has retaliated again today, launching missiles and drones at Gulf countries with U.S. bases, including Kuwait, where a power plant and water desalination facility were hit, causing widespread damage. China is denying it interfered in U.S. elections, especially in 2020, like President Trump claimed in an address last night.
5: 18 states have been bought, stolen, or hacked by China.
3: Fox's Aisha Hosni reports.
6: He has announced that he's declassifying a trove of documents that he claims reveals vulnerabilities in our election system. Those documents are now posted on the White House website. He's alleging that China hacked and gathered voter information on some 200 million Americans over a number of years.
3: Democratic Senate Leader Chuck Schumer called the Trump speech a pathetic attempt to deny the president lost the 2020 election. Two people are now dead in the Texas flooding disaster caused by more than 2 feet of rain this week, sending rivers and creeks overflowing in communities including Uvalde.
7: Water rushing through all of the main roads in that town. Everything shut. Businesses and homes being inundated. First responders moving as fast as they could to get evacuations going and rescues. Over 200 people rescued in the past several days across the region.
3: Fox Weather's Robert Ray in San Antonio. 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
3: Change is coming in Britain, where the Labour Party has just confirmed Andy Burnham, a new member of parliament, will be the party's leader and later become the next British Prime Minister.
13: Andy Burnham's rise to the top of British politics has seemed as inevitable as it has sudden. Making no secret of his ambition, the Mayor of Manchester manoeuvred himself back into Parliament while Prime Minister Keir Starmer struggled to hold on to power. When Burnham won a special election last month, Starmer announced within days that he would resign. Only one name was put forward as a potential replacement. That means today's special Labour Party conference is a formality. On Monday, Burnham will achieve his ultimate goal and receive the keys to 10 Downing Street. In London, Jonathan Savage, Fox News.
3: It'll be a somber evening on New York's Long Island, remembering a disaster in the sky on this date 30 years ago.
14: Families of the 230 people who were lost aboard TWA Flight 800 will gather at Smith Point on New York's Long Island to remember their loved ones 30 years after the tragedy. The crash happened 12 minutes after takeoff from John F. Kennedy International Airport on the evening of July 17, 1996. The Boeing 747 was headed to France and Italy when it exploded and went down in the Atlantic Ocean. A memorial sits at the Smith Point County Park, and families mark each anniversary by placing white roses in the water. Among those set to attend are the TWA Association president, who lost his niece in the crash, as well as a group from Pennsylvania who suffered the loss of teenagers who were on a school trip. In New York City, Tanya J. Powers, Fox News.
3: More selling is in store on Wall Street the day after losses. Dow futures are down no more than 200 points. NASDAQ futures falling over 400. At golf's last major of the year, the Open Championship in England, American Jackson Suber, who led after round one, is now two shots back on day two. Lucas Herbert, the leader at 8 under par. I'm Dave Anthony. This is Fox News.

0: From the KDRO News Desk, I'm Kathy Edwards. There's been an update on the partial building collapse located at 406 South Ohio in Sedalia. City Administrator Matthew Wirtz says a partial collapse was reported on the building's walls on Monday, July 13th. The structure was unoccupied and there were no reported injuries. Wirtz says the city plans to have a structural engineer examine the building next week.
1: It is an older building. However, to determine the cause and the extent of it, as we do in these situations, we have engaged a structural engineering firm that will come on this coming Monday and do an inspection to determine if the building is safe, what kind of bracing or stabilization needs to be done with it, and then also check on the neighboring buildings to make sure that they are safe and also determine if there is any bracing that needs to be done with those.
0: Wirtz says several businesses neighboring the building have been affected by the partial collapse.
1: It is affecting the two neighboring businesses because of not knowing the structural safety of the building that had the collapse. We are trying to get the structural engineer here as fast as possible that has the expertise to tell us what can be done next. So it is, in this situation, it's a combination of everyone working together to see if we can, what we need to do to keep people safe.
0: Wirtz says the building's owner and the surrounding owners have been working with the city to ensure the safety of everyone involved. The city plans to have the engineer examine the building on Monday, July 20th. The Missouri State Fair is putting the finishing touches on $70 million in upgrades. With just weeks remaining, the fairgrounds are in the final stretch of preparations. Several major projects are racing toward completion before the fair begins, with contractors and Missouri State Fair staff working to wrap up construction by the end of this

0: This year's fair embraces Missouri's participation in the nation's 250th anniversary celebration with the theme Show Me Stars and Stripes. Visitors will notice red, white, and blue bunting decorating historic buildings, patriotic ribbons, flags, themed tents, and photo backdrops throughout the grounds. One of the featured attractions will be the Freedom Truck, a traveling museum that recently appeared in Washington, D.C. during Independence Day celebrations. The Missouri State Fair runs from August 13th through the 23rd. The Robert Woolery Senior Memorial Powwow is happening July 18th and 19th at the Missouri State Fairgrounds in the air-conditioned Ag Building. On Saturday, July 18th, there will be a gourd dance at 11 a.m., intertribal from 1 to 5 p.m., and the grand entry at 7 p.m. On July 19th, there will be a gourd dance at 11 a.m. and intertribal from 1 to 5 p.m. The event is free, and you're encouraged to bring chairs or sit on the bleachers. Drugs, alcohol, firearms, and weapons will not be permitted. Traders are by invitation only. For more information, contact Bob Woolery at dwoolery@aol.com. A Sedalia man has pleaded guilty to a misdemeanor DWI after a crash involving the police. 36-year-old Leopoldo Leon entered into the plea on Tuesday in Pettis County Circuit Court. It was a felony charge of driving while intoxicated, downgraded to a misdemeanor. Leon also pleaded guilty to leaving the scene of an accident, also a misdemeanor. Sedalia police alleged that Leon had run a stop sign at the intersection of South Osage and West Broadway on January 26th, striking one of their patrol vehicles. The probable cause statement says that an officer received treatment for bruises and fractured ribs, while Leon's front license plate was allegedly found at the crash scene. Officers later found Leon in his vehicle parked outside of the residence, along with an open beer can. Police say that Leon admitted to having several drinks at a friend's house and that his blood alcohol content was 0.194. Leon has been sentenced to 150 days concurrently with time served. Missouri has approved a new five-year transportation plan that includes billions of dollars for roads, bridges, and other infrastructure projects across the state. MoDOT Assistant Chief Engineer Mark Krorken says several major projects stand out.
1: $3.4 billion worth of projects along I-70. A lot of those have already been awarded, but we have another $1.3 billion planned in the next fiscal year. So we're making headway in the Springfield area. I-44 has a lot of big projects. Route 160 over Bull Shoals would be one of those rural projects. That's a large lake bridge, and that's in our program to replace that bridge. I don't know if you would consider Interstate 229 in St. Joe rural. That's an aging bridge, and the plan there is to put that road back on the ground.
0: The five-year plan outlines $13 billion in transportation investments across Missouri, including highways, bridges, transit, aviation, rail, and waterway projects. A former Missouri Education Department attorney is suing over what she says was a wrongful termination tied to a social media post. Matt Pilger reports.
2: Lindsay Phoenix has filed a lawsuit against former Missouri Commissioner of Education Carla Esslinger, who is listed as the defendant in the case. Phoenix alleges she was fired after reposting a meme on a private Instagram story following the September 2025 assassination of Charlie Kirk. She claims the termination violated her constitutional rights and is seeking damages for lost wages, benefits, and emotional distress. Matt Pilger, Missouri Net.
0: The post featured the phrase, "Delulu is no longer the Solulu. What we need is Revolulu," with a side of Assassinunu, over an image of a false headline claiming conservative activist Charlie Kirk had been assassinated. It utilized specific slang prefixes to suggest revolution and assassination. Missourians are getting a chance to learn more about Amendment 5 during a series of town hall meetings in Southeast Missouri. Camelia Peterson is the Missouri Legislative Director for Americans for Prosperity. She says these are the questions she hears the most.
3: They're concerned that their sales tax rate is going to skyrocket, or they're concerned about, you know, people on fixed incomes and seniors and how that will affect their costs and the affordability factor, along with the nuts and bolts of just how it would work and what it would do for the state. We have people who come who like the idea. They want more information. And we have people who come who are on the fence. They're not sure. We have people who come who are

0: are against it. We have experienced people will walk in either unsure or a definite no, and they will tell us before they leave that they walked out a yes, because we've had those conversations with them and they understand it better. In this process, nothing can be done that would affect school funding. And, you know, we will have to deal with the budget and looking at cuts, but this process with Amendment 5 doesn't affect the budget one way or the other because it is completely revenue neutral. The folks in the Boot Heel and those towns where those towns are not growing, they're not seeing the growth that they have seen in Tennessee in the last 20 years. Tennessee has seen tremendous growth. They're the only state in the country that is beating Florida out for that.
1: Amendment 5 would start a phase out of Missouri's income tax while allowing lawmakers to use expanded sales tax to replace lost revenue. Missouri realtors opposed the measure and recently held a rally in Columbia, arguing it could open the door to new taxes on services and other purchases. And a judge has sentenced a Missouri contractor to 10 years in prison in a fraud case. Sue Danielson reports.
2: Craig Sutton, who owned Tri-County Fence and Deck, has also been ordered to pay over $250,000 in restitution. Sutton was charged with 43 felony counts tied to his business in St. Charles County, Missouri. He was indicted in 2023 and pleaded guilty. Investigators say Sutton demanded large upfront payments and did little or no work at all. Sue Danielson, Missouri Net.
1: Sutton has been ordered to pay $257,000 in restitution and is permanently banned from owning or operating any home renovation or fencing company. And now you're up to date with the latest from the KDRO News Desk. I'm Kathy Edwards. And here is your KDRO forecast. Today, partly cloudy, a stray shower or thunderstorm is possible, high 91. Generally clear skies tonight, low 76. Saturday, sunshine and clouds mixed, high 93. Saturday night, a few clouds, low 75. Partly cloudy skies on Sunday, high 90. Partly cloudy and hot on Monday, high 96. Tuesday, sunshine and clouds mixed, high 94. Intervals of clouds and sunshine on Wednesday, high 84. And sunshine and some clouds for Thursday, high 84 degrees. Right now, though, we have sunny skies and 73 degrees in downtown Sedalia. And today's KDRO Hometown Fan of the Day is Mike Williams. Congratulations, Mike Williams is today's KDRO Hometown Fan of the Day. And if you'd like to become the next KDRO Hometown Fan of the Day, just call me at 660-827-6200. We'll have a drawing later today to pick the KDRO Hometown Fan of the Week. And the winner will get a $20 gift certificate to Bandana's Barbecue. Again, today's KDRO Hometown Fan of the Day is Mike Williams. This month for the McDonald's Hometown Hero Award, we're asking you to nominate someone who helps those in need through a nonprofit organization. 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It's the KDRO Hometown Hero Award. Right now, it's time for your Missouri Net Sports Report.
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4: Missouri Net Sports, I'm Bill Pollack. Baseball is back. The Cardinals in Arizona coming out of the All-Star break in the exact same position they were a year ago, five games over 500. Matt Pauly, the pre- and post-game host on KMOX, says this year feels different.
5: Their record might be exactly the same as what it was last year, but I think this feels different. It feels like this is a team on the way up and not a team on the way down. I believe in this team as being a pretty good team, and I think they're going to continue to play pretty solid baseball. Does that mean that they're going to be a playoff team? I'm not making that prediction.
4: The Royals hit home against the Padres after a slow start. They got back to 19-21, and then the wheels came off.
6: Well, your two best starters, your opening day three hitter, your opening day leadoff hitter, your defensive stalwart center fielder, at some point you can't overcome it. So, no, the slow start was not because of injuries.
4: David Leske from Inside the Crown, too many players down for the Royals, now the worst team in the American League. The north end zone at Faroe Field has come together nicely. Mizzou's AD Laird Veach happy with how things look a month and a half before kickoff.
7: Sales have been tremendous. 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It's you know, you look at the design and the pictures, and then the actual product looks like it's exactly the same. So I guess that's the goal, right?
4: It's going to look different inside, and it's going to sound different, giving the Tigers a huge home field advantage.
7: Certainly, it's going to benefit all the folks that are stepping up and going to be able to enjoy the suites and the club seats and all the fancy experiences inside of that actual facility. But, man, it's going to change the atmosphere.
4: Bill Pollack, Missouri Nuts Sports.
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1: Sedalia Stories is a weekly KDRO feature. These local histories have helped define Sedalia and Pettis County from its earliest days to modern times. They are told by Gary Edwards, whose Sedalia and Pettis County ties date back more than half a century. First as an award-winning local news reporter, then as chief of staff for the congressman representing this area and chief of staff for Missouri Lieutenant Governor, and most recently as a Sedalia city official.
11: In the 1948 movie Red River, Sedalia is mentioned more than once. In the 1988 Red River television remake, Sedalia is mentioned again. Sedalia is referred to repeatedly in the Rawhide TV series that ran from 1959 to 1965. All of those examples are about early cattle drives going from Texas to the eastward bound railroad. In those early 1860 days, the railroad ended in Sedalia. It was necessary for the railroad to stop westward construction here for about 3 years during the Civil War. In those days, the railroad briefly made Sedalia a national focal point. It became the last city of the East and the first city of the West. During that time, Sedalia became a destination for Texas Longhorn cattle drives, needing transportation to beef markets back east. Those early cattle drives gave birth to the fabled cowboy. Texas Longhorns were produced when cattle originally brought to the New World by Columbus on his second voyage in 1493, and later by Spanish conquistadors inbred with English cattle brought into the area by American settlers. Meat prices were sky high back east during and after the Civil War, and southern Texas was the home of literally millions of unbranded and unclaimed longhorns. In those days of early cattle drives, cattle were rounded up in Texas, and the drovers, or cowboys, pointed them from Texas towards Sedalia. Sedalia became one of the first major destinations for the overland cattle drives. These early cowboys probably followed the Shawnee Trail, also called the Sedalia Trail, also called the Texas Trail. The route to Sedalia was long, and it was arduous. It extended from Texas northward across Indian Territory, violent weather, stampedes, floods. Use of the Shawnee or Sedalia Trail gradually increased, but as more and more cattle moved northward, so did a cattle disease that was soon called the Texas Fever. The Longhorn cattle appeared to be immune, but Midwestern cattle, using pastures through which the longhorn traveled, became ill and often died. It was later determined that ticks were spreading the disease to local cattle. In some cases, as soon as the cattle reached Missouri, reception committees began stampeding or shooting them. Some of the cowboys were shot, lynched, or forced into Indian territory. After 1866, and the railroad moved westward, the cowboys decided to skip Sedalia and to spend as little time in Missouri as possible. Future drives went north and west across unsettled eastern Kansas grasslands to new railheads, including Abilene. Sedalia's cattle pens shrank to only a handful of acres to serve local herders. Even after its role as the end of the line had passed, Sedalia was still connected, on a smaller scale, to the shipment of cattle to the east. The extension of the Katy Railroad, serving these days as the Katy Biking Trail from Sedalia to deep into Texas, resulted in Sedalia becoming a major watering and rest stop for the endless stream of live beef heading east to the packing houses. So even though Abilene and other cities had captured the mantle of Cowtown, Sedalia, the original Cowtown, was able to keep some of that business. Sedalia and the Sedalia Trail still hold an important place in the history of the American West. Sedalia marks the beginning of the Great Cattle Drive era, and Sedalia helped shape the image of the cowboy as a central figure in early American life. In those early days, Sedalia was the last city of the East and the first city of the West. This is Gary Edwards.
1: Sedalia Stories is a weekly feature written and told by Gary Edwards, whose ties to Sedalia have revealed to him the importance of our community to the state and nation.
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2: To make America great again, send a MAGA Marine to Congress. Missouri's Rick Bratton. 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Came home to fight for Missouri families as our conservative champion in Jeff City. Now, Rick Bratton is running for Congress to stand with President Trump and put Missouri first. 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No tax hikes for Americans. No men in girls' sports or trans perverts in girls' locker rooms. He'll never cave to woke liberals or rhino Republicans selling out Missouri. That's why Jim Jordan has endorsed Rick Bratton as the conservative fighter we need in Congress to take on the radical left. The pro-Trump MAGA Marine for Missouri, Rick Bratton.
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0: MissouriNet News, I'm Matt Pilger. Catherine Hanaway has filed a lawsuit seeking to remove Northwest Missouri Ray County Prosecutor Camille Johnston from office. The petition alleges Johnston neglected her duties and engaged in relationships that created conflicts of interest with people connected to criminal cases. Senator Eric Schmidt is sharing his thoughts on Special Prosecutor Jack Smith getting private text messages of 44 Congress members.
1: Should be subject to prosecution.
0: Missouri State Auditor Scott Fitzpatrick says audits are intended to improve government accountability regardless of who occupies an office. Fitzpatrick, a former Parson appointee, explains his approach to reviewing the former governor's office.
2: We treat everybody the same.
0: Auditors could not identify a specific state business purpose for 58 state-funded flights that cost taxpayers more than $375,000. This is Missouri Net.
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3: Oil and gas prices higher again this morning. I'm Dave Anthony. Fox News continuing to rise back up after U.S. and Iran fighting flared back up. Oil gaining more than 2%. The price of the gas pump up 4 more cents. AAA's national average for regular back to $3.98 a gallon. That's a dime more than last week, a dollar higher than before the conflict, after the U.S. military bombed Iran a sixth straight night.
4: What they hit last night with a lot of bridges around port cities. There's a port city, Bandar Khamir, they had bridges hit. We've seen Bandar Abbas now hit several days in a row. And for the first time in this conflict, U.S. Marines boarded a vessel. U.S. Marines from the 11th Marine Expeditionary Unit boarded a ship called Wen Yao as it was attempting to cross the blockade. Now, since the blockade went into effect, U.S. forces have redirected three ships, disabled one by firing Hellfire missiles into the smokestack.
3: Fox's Mike Tobin in Tel Aviv. Iran retaliated again today, firing missiles and drones into Gulf countries and American bases. China is denying election interference claims President Trump made last night in a primetime TV address, alleging China gathered information on about 200 million Americans and tried to influence the 2020 election.
5: Names, addresses, phone numbers, political party preferences, and other sensitive data that would be needed to register to vote.
3: And he again urged Congress to pass a voting law.
5: This landmark bill requires that all voters must show photo voter ID. How simple is that?
3: Well, Democrats don't support that. Senate Minority Leader Chuck Schumer called the Trump address pathetic and said before it,
6: "This is about laying groundwork to undermine the 2026 election before a single vote has been cast."
3: Now an update on the outbreak of cyclosporiasis, the sickness causing nasty diarrhea.
7: Health officials are investigating Taco Bell's iceberg lettuce supplier as a possible source for the outbreak. The FDA and CDC traced the illness in some states to lettuce grown in Mexico. The Wall Street Journal reports it's from a company called Taylor Farms.
3: Fox's Nate Form, more than 5,000 cases, mostly in Michigan. 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
3: Two deadly shootings remain under investigation involving immigration enforcement. The first one was in Texas last week involving a white van with people here illegally inside that the Trump administration alleges have been weaponized by the driver. Here's U.S. Attorney Aaron Reitz.
13: During this confrontation between federal agents and a group of illegal aliens attempting to flee, one of the officers fired a single shot.
3: Well, the man killed was not the target of the enforcement operation. That's the same for the Colombian man killed this week and the other shooting in Maine.
14: Close relatives say ICE officer and Army veteran David Brulette should never have been given a badge and gun to patrol American streets, according to reporting from the Associated Press. Brulette is accused of shooting 25-year-old Johan Sebastian Duran Guerrero on Monday while in his car near his home in Maine. Homeland Security officials say he fired shots because he feared for public safety. Family members say Brulette's history of violent behavior includes attacking women in his life. The incident reiterates questions over how thoroughly ICE recruits are vetted. At least 10 people have died in encounters with ICE agents since President Trump launched his immigration crackdown after returning to office. Tanya J. Powers, Fox News.
3: President Trump is bringing back an immigration policy he put in place his first time in office.
15: The public charge policy would deny legal immigration status to immigrants using public benefits like food stamps, Medicaid, and federal housing vouchers. The policy was first implemented during President Trump's first term, but was reversed by former President Joe Biden. Under the policy, green card applicants would have to prove they're not a burden to the country. U.S. Citizenship and Immigration Services says the federal federal government is reaffirming the requirement of self-reliance and protecting public resources. At the White House, Jared Halpern, Fox News.
3: Stocks may drop again at the opening bell this hour on Wall Street. Dow futures, they are down almost 400 points. NASDAQ futures down more than 500. I'm Dave Anthony. This is Fox News.
0: 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Good morning. I'm Kathy Edwards on a sunny Friday morning, 76 degrees under sunny skies in downtown Sedalia. And I'll have your local news in just a few minutes. But first, here are today's obituaries. Sam L. Brandstetter of Ionia, Missouri, passed away on Tuesday, July 14th at the age of 81. The family will announce a celebration of life gathering at a later date. Carl Edwards Rupi of Sedalia passed away on Friday, July 3rd. At the age of 75, the family will receive friends from 6 to 8 p.m. this evening at Hadley Funeral Home in Windsor. Lee Etta Schul, Christine Schul of Sedalia, passed away on Wednesday, June 24th. At the age of 82, a celebration of life gathering will be held from 3 to 5 p.m. on Monday, July 20th at Ray Funeral Chapel. Clinton Estelle Larson of Smithton passed away on Friday, July 10th, at the age of 48. Funeral services will be held at 11 a.m. on Tuesday, July 21st at Ray Funeral Chapel. The family will receive friends from 10 a.m. until service time. Burial will follow at IOOF Cemetery in Otterville. Galina Shermeta of Sedalia passed away on Monday, July 13th at the age of 54. The family will receive friends from 10 a.m. to 11 a.m. on Wednesday, July 22nd at Sedalia Tabernacle Church. A celebration of life service will be held from 11 a.m. to 1:30 p.m. Burial will follow at Crown Hill Cemetery. Bertha Elizabeth Hamilton of Sedalia passed away on Monday, July 6th at the age of 100. The family will receive friends from noon until 1 p.m. on Saturday, July 25th, with services to follow at Taylor Chapel United Methodist Church. Burial will be in Crown Hill Cemetery. Gary Neal Jones of Sedalia passed away on Friday, July 10th, at the age of 87. Visitation will be held from 11 a.m. until service time on Saturday, August 1st, at Crocker Presbyterian Church in Crocker, Missouri. Memorial services will be held at noon at the church with interment to follow in Crocker Cemetery. And Frank Griffin Street of Pilot Grove passed away on Tuesday, July 7th, the age of 83. A celebration of life will be held at 3 p.m. on Saturday, August 2nd at the Otterville Community Building. Interment will be held at a later date at the IOOF Cemetery in Otterville. Partly cloudy today, a stray shower or thunderstorm is possible, a high of 91. And today's KDRO Hometown Fan of the Day is Mike Williams. Mike Williams is today's KDRO Hometown Fan of the Day. 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
16: Well, it's one for the money, two for the show, three to get ready. Now go, cat, go, but don't you step on my blue suede shoe. Well, you can do anything but take me over my blue suede shoe. Well, you can knock me down, step in my face, slam to my

0: 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Hello, I'm Megan Grebner with Healthy Living in Brownfield. Providing access to high-quality, nutritious food through charitable food systems can benefit an entire family. Melanie Hall, a registered dietitian and the Chief Health Research and Evaluation Officer for Feeding America, says they're seeing significant benefits for children whose families are taking part in food as medicine programs.
1: A hungry kid is very hard to learn, and let's remember, they're children, they're still developing. So there could be long-term impacts if kids aren't getting the nutrition that they need. And then again, long-term impact on our future healthcare system in addition to our future workforce. So the ripple effects and the impacts are significant.
0: And she tells Brownfield,
1: we play a very critical role in reaching the people who need to be reached, making that connection to health. And then there are just so many broader social and economic impacts for the rest of us. As far as that person being able to show up the way they want to show up at work, most people who are food insecure are working. Their kids being able to perform in school, that's our future workforce. There are just so many connections, but it all starts with health.

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2: From the KDRO News Desk, I'm Kathy Edwards. There's been an update on the partial building collapse located at 406 South Ohio in Sedalia. City Administrator Matthew Wirtz says a partial collapse was reported on the building's walls on Monday, July 13th. The structure was unoccupied and there were no reported injuries. Wirtz says the city plans to have a structural engineer examine the building next week.
3: It is an older building. However, to determine the cause and the extent of it, as we do in these situations, we have engaged a structural engineering firm that will come on this coming Monday and do an inspection to determine if the building is safe, what kind of bracing or stabilization needs to be done with it, and then also check on the neighboring buildings to make sure that they are safe and also determine if there is any bracing that needs to be done with those.
2: Wirtz says several businesses neighboring the building have been affected by the partial collapse.
3: It is affecting the two neighboring businesses because of not knowing the structural safety of the building that had the collapse. We are trying to get the structural engineer here as fast as possible that has the expertise to tell us what can be done next. So it is, in this situation, it's a combination of everyone working together to see if we can, what we need to do to keep people safe.
2: Wirtz says the building's owner and the surrounding owners have been working with the city to ensure the safety of everyone involved. The city plans to have the engineer examine the building on Monday, July 20th. The Missouri State Fair is putting the finishing touches on $70 million in upgrades. With just weeks remaining, the fairgrounds are in the final stretch of preparations. Several major projects are racing toward completion before the fair begins, with contractors and Missouri State Fair staff working to wrap up construction by the end of this month. Mother Nature has played a role in getting the grounds ready. After extensive sewer improvements required large sections of the fairgrounds to be excavated over the winter, timely rainfall helped newly planted grass take hold. Among the most noticeable improvements is the historic 4-H building, which has undergone its first major renovation in decades. $2.5 million in improvements to cattle barns, construction of a new state-of-the-art fire station, and continued work on the poultry arena, one of the fair's largest ongoing capital projects, are wrapping up this month. This year's fair embraces Missouri's participation in the nation's 250th anniversary celebration with the theme Show Me Stars and Stripes. Visitors will notice red, white, and blue bunting decorating historic buildings, patriotic ribbons, flags, themed tents, and photo backdrops throughout the grounds. One of the featured attractions will be the Freedom Truck, a traveling museum that recently appeared in Washington, D.C. during Independence Day celebrations. The Missouri State Fair runs from August 13th through the 23rd. The Robert Woolery Sr. Memorial Powwow is happening July 18th and 19th at the Missouri State Fairgrounds in the air-conditioned Ag Building. On Saturday, July 18th, there will be a gourd dance at 11 a.m., intertribal from 1 to 5 p.m., and the grand entry at 7 p.m. On July 19th, there will be a gourd dance at 11 a.m. and intertribal from 1 to 5 p.m. The event is free, and you're encouraged to bring chairs or sit on the bleachers. Drugs, alcohol, firearms, and weapons will not be permitted. Traders are by invitation only. For more information, contact Bob Woolery at dwoolery@aol.com. A Sedalia man has pleaded guilty to a misdemeanor DWI after a crash involving the police. 36-year-old Leopoldo Leon entered into the plea on Tuesday in Pettis County Circuit Court. It was a felony charge of driving while intoxicated, downgraded to a misdemeanor. Leon also pleaded guilty to leaving the scene of an accident, also a misdemeanor. Sedalia police alleged that Leon had run a stop sign at the intersection of South Osage and West Broadway on January 26th, striking one of their patrol vehicles.

0: The probable cause statement says that an officer received treatment for bruises and fractured ribs while Leon's front license plate was allegedly found at the crash scene. Officers later found Leon in his vehicle parked outside of the residence, along with an open beer can. Police say that Leon admitted to having several drinks at a friend's house and that his blood alcohol content was 0.194. Leon has been sentenced to 150 days concurrently with time served. Missouri has approved a new five-year transportation plan that includes billions of dollars for roads, bridges, and other infrastructure projects across the state. MoDOT Assistant Chief Engineer Mark Krorken says several major projects stand out.
1: $3.4 billion worth of projects along I-70. A lot of those have already been awarded, but we have another $1.3 billion planned in the next fiscal year. So we're making headway in the Springfield area. I-44 has a lot of big projects. Route 160 over Bull Shoals would be one of those rural projects. That's a large lake bridge, and that's in our program to replace that bridge. I don't know if you would consider Interstate 229 in St. Joe rural. That's an aging bridge, and the plan there is to put that road back on the ground.
0: The five-year plan outlines $13 billion in transportation investments across Missouri, including highways, bridges, transit, aviation, rail, and waterway projects. A former Missouri Education Department attorney is suing over what she says was a wrongful termination tied to a social media post. Matt Pilger reports.
2: Lindsay Phoenix has filed a lawsuit against former Missouri Commissioner of Education Carla Esslinger, who is listed as the defendant in the case. Phoenix alleges she was fired after reposting a meme on a private Instagram story following the September 2025 assassination of Charlie Kirk. She claims the termination violated her constitutional rights and is seeking damages for lost wages, benefits, and emotional distress. Matt Pilger, Missouri Net.
0: The post featured the phrase, "Delulu is no longer the Solulu. What we need is Revolulu," with a side of Assassinunu, over an image of a false headline claiming conservative activist Charlie Kirk had been assassinated. It utilized specific slang prefixes to suggest revolution and assassination. Missourians are getting a chance to learn more about Amendment 5 during a series of town hall meetings in southeast Missouri. Camelia Peterson is the Missouri Legislative Director for Americans for Prosperity. She says these are the questions she hears the most.
3: They're concerned that their sales tax rate is going to skyrocket, or they're concerned about, you know, people on fixed incomes and seniors and how that will affect their costs and the affordability factor, along with the nuts and bolts of just how it would work and what it would do for the state. We have people who come who like the idea, they want more information, and we have people who come who are on the fence, they're not sure. We have people who come who are against it. We have experienced people will walk in either unsure or a definite no, and they will tell us before they leave that they walk out a yes, because we've had those conversations with them and they understand it better. In this process, nothing can be done that would affect school funding. And, you know, we will have to deal with the budget and looking at cuts, but this process with Amendment 5 doesn't affect the budget one way or the other, because it is completely revenue neutral. The folks in the boot heel in those towns, where those towns are not growing, they're not seeing the growth that they have seen in Tennessee in the last 20 years. Tennessee has seen tremendous growth. They're the only state in the country that is beating Florida out for that.
0: Amendment 5 would start a phase out of Missouri's income tax while allowing lawmakers to use expanded sales tax to replace lost revenue. Missouri realtors opposed the measure and recently held a rally in Columbia, arguing it could open the door to new taxes on services and other purchases. And a judge has sentenced a Missouri contractor to 10 years in prison in a fraud case. Sue Danielson reports.
4: Craig Sutton, who owned Tri-County Fence and Deck, has also been ordered to pay over $250,000 in restitution. Sutton was charged with 43 felony counts tied to his business in St. Charles County, Missouri. He was indicted in 2023 and pleaded guilty. Investigators say Sutton demanded large upfront payments and did little or no work at all. Sue Danielson, Missouri Net.
0: Sutton has been ordered to pay $257,000 in restitution and is permanently banned from owning or operating any home renovation or fencing company. And now you're up to date with the latest from the KDRO News Desk. I'm Kathy Edwards.
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2: To make America great again, send a MAGA Marine to Congress. Missouri's Rick Bratton. Answering the call to serve after 9/11, Bratton defended America for 6 years as a U.S. Marine. Came home to fight for Missouri families as our conservative champion in Jeff City. Now, Rick Bratton is running for Congress to stand with President Trump and put Missouri first. No handouts for illegals, no tax hikes for Americans, no men in girls' sports or trans perverts in girls' locker rooms. He'll never cave to woke liberals or rhino Republicans selling out Missouri. That's why Jim Jordan has endorsed Rick Bratton as the conservative fighter we need in Congress to take on the radical left. The pro-Trump MAGA Marine for Missouri, Rick Bratton.
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1: I'm Kara Hart, and this is Managing for Profit on Brownfield. Arlen Suderman, the chief commodities economist with StoneX Group, says demand-driven factors are creating rallies that could give farmers more marketing opportunities. Hear more on Brownfield right after this.
2: Protecting soybean yields this season. Bruce Stewart, technical service manager with FMC, tells Brownfield producers should be on the lookout.
3: It'll be a pretty high year of insect pressure in soybeans this year just because we're having so much late planted soybeans.
2: Stewart says farmers are looking for efficient one-pass products to control multiple pests, and Elevist can maximize return on investment.
3: It does hit the caterpillars like soybean potworms, green clover worms, soybean loopers. It also has some activity on stink bugs, very effective against grasshoppers and also very effective against Japanese beetle if you have those. Kind of bringing both of those together in one product really makes sense and hits on those three components about being broad spectrum, good knockdown, and then also that residual performance.
2: To learn more, visit your FMC retailer or elevest.ag.fmc.com.
4: Elevest is a restricted use pesticide.
1: Arlen Suderman says the attacks on ports, ships, and export infrastructure that's happening with Russia and Ukraine are affecting wheat and corn prices.
5: I don't see a quick end. Maybe there's something I don't know. But neither side looks like they're on the cusp of crying uncle at this point. They're just going to keep escalating. And the more they escalate, the more that involves the grain and oilseed markets. That would be a positive for prices as we go forward. On the other hand, China, you know, what's their compliance level going to be? Phase one trade agreement was about 60%. If they do 60% on the soybeans, that's basically what USDA already has factored into its balance sheet. If they go more than that, it tends to be bullish. If it's less than that, it's bearish. What about the other 17 billion of other products? They really haven't started making much movement there. What will the mix be of that? That's not really factored into any of the other balance sheets. So there's a lot of potential intrigue there. And with President Trump and President Xi meeting perhaps three more times this year, that puts some pressure on at least some level of compliance and progress toward compliance. So I think that's going to keep the speculative funds reluctant to be short these markets for a while. If you look at what they've purchased and what we have confirmation from USDA at this point, They're starting to make progress. They're behind some recent years. We have seen some producers selling in here. Some of it is stuff they knew they had to sell anyway. And some of the more progressive or aggressive producers are saying, okay, I'm going to sell into this rally and I hope I sell the more additional bushels for a higher price. Or they have a plan for re-ownership if this continues to go higher.
1: He says the opportunity for profitability is there.
5: Depends on where you're at, what part of the Midwest, because margins are certainly different in Iowa and Illinois than they are in Arkansas, for example. But I do think there will be some opportunities, particularly since the Senate is now considering a bill that would give farmers another $20 billion this year. The House version has $12 billion in it. One of those is $1 billion for Florida operators and $11 billion for the rest of the country and for farmers, traditional farmers in the rest of the country. That would also help, but at least the key is, will it help them stay alive and be in business a year from now?
1: I'm Kara Hart, and this is Managing for Profit on Brownfield.
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0: Missouri Net News, I'm Matt Bilger. In an effort to curb straw gun sales, the ATF, law enforcement, and U.S. attorneys launched the campaign Don't Lie for the Other Guy in St. Louis this week. ATF Special Agent Butch Hansen spoke with KMOX.
1: Most gun dealers, the large vast majority, want to do the right thing.
0: 35-year-old Trevor Scott Teagarden was sentenced to 188 months in federal prison for trying to obtain explicit images from someone he believed was a 14-year-old girl. Prosecutors say the minor was actually an undercover officer, and investigators later found additional child sexual abuse material during a search of his home. Missouri U.S. Senator Eric Schmidt is among those calling for special counsel Jack Smith to face prosecution over congressional text messages.
2: When you go after your political opponents, that is a weaponization.
0: Smith has denied any wrongdoing or political bias during his investigation. This is Missouri Net.
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2: Hometown Country, KDRO Sedalia.
3: Doing what President Trump warned Iran he would. I'm Dave Anthony, Fox News. The American military has hit bridges in the sixth straight night of bombing and roads directly affecting Iran's Revolutionary Guard, as U.S. Central Command says they went after military targets, also including air defense sites.
4: Iran threatened to dispatch Houthi rebels to disrupt shipping traveling through the Red Sea if the U.S. bombed their power grid. Iran has now acknowledged for the first time disruption of the power grid, and they've asked residents to scale back. And today we have a report through the United Kingdom Maritime Trade Operations that a ship off the coast of Yemen to the southern end of the Red Sea in the Gulf of Aden has now been illegally boarded. We don't have a lot of information beyond that, but we're keeping an eye on it.
3: Fox's Mike Tobin in Tel Aviv. Iran has also launched missiles and drones into Gulf countries of American bases. Oil prices rising even more as the conflict worsens, up more than 3% to the highest levels in a month, with WTI back over $81 a barrel. Gas has surged back up 9 cents the past 2 days. AAA's national average for regular $3.98 a gallon. That's a dollar more than before the conflict. Change is coming in Britain.
5: This is a last chance to change, and we must take it together.
3: That's Andy Burnham, a recently elected member of Parliament, made leader of the Labour Party today. So on Monday, Burnham will take over as the next British Prime Minister, replacing Keir Starmer, who resigned. Two people are being mourned in Texas, killed in flooding, their vehicles swept away. Hundreds more needed rescue after heavy rain poured down, more than 2 feet of it.
6: It was round after round, just battling this region, and people trying to get out of harm's way from all the water and the rivers exploding. Many roadways in the area still endangered, not passable.
3: Fox Weather's Robert Ray in San Antonio. There are unhealthy air quality alerts. North Dakota to North Carolina as smoke from Canadian and Minnesota wildfires leaves a haze in the air you can smell. 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
3: Well, there's a sell-off on Wall Street led by tech stocks falling. The NASDAQ is dropping 384 points. The Dow is only down 67. The S&P 500 losing 53 points. There's another case of possible insider trading involving prediction markets. This one from inside the White House.
12: President Trump's longtime teleprompter operator, Gabriel Perez, is suspected of winning more than $100,000 by placing bets on the contents of presidential speeches on the prediction market CalSheet. White House Press Secretary Caroline Levitt says the aide is on unpaid administrative leave as the investigation moves forward.
13: I'm aware of the report. The president is too. I spoke with him about it. He believes it's deeply unfortunate and frankly a disgrace.
12: CalSheet alerted unusual bets to the Commodity Futures Trading Commission. That agency was able to identify the individual. At the White House, Jared Halpern, Fox News.
3: Soccer's big World Cup finale is Sunday in New Jersey, and it's not just Argentina and Spain getting ready. Law enforcement is prepping, too.
14: The championship match between Argentina and Spain in East Rutherford, New Jersey, will be surrounded by a massive multi-agency task force, including the FBI, DHS, and New Jersey State Police, along with hundreds of other agencies, utilizing AI cameras, robot dogs, counter-drone technology, along with federal airspace restrictions. The final classified as a Level 1 Special Event Assessment Rating, the highest level of federal security, triggering the massive multi-agency coordination. Jeff Manasso, Fox News.
3: Sunday's match will be 3 p.m. Eastern on Fox. It's been quite a day at Golf's Open Championship in England. Lucas Herbert tied the record low round for a men's major tournament at 16. 62, giving him a two-shot lead over Jackson Suber. Herbert missed a short putt on 18 that would have given him a 61. A short time ago, American Sam Burns also shot a 62. He's tied for third place. I'm Dave Anthony. This is Fox News.
0: From the KDRO News Desk, I'm Kathy Edwards. There's been an update on the partial building collapse located at 406 South Ohio in Sedalia. City Administrator Matthew Wirtz says a partial collapse was reported on the building's walls on Monday, July 13th. The structure was unoccupied and there were no reported injuries. Wirtz says the city plans to have a structural engineer examine the building next week.
15: It is an older building. However, to determine the cause and the extent of it, as we do in these situations, we have engaged a structural engineering firm that will come on this coming Monday and do an inspection to determine if the building is safe, what kind of bracing or stabilization needs to be done with it, and then also check on the neighboring buildings to make sure that they are safe and also determine if there is any bracing that needs to be done with those.
0: Wirtz says several businesses neighboring the building have been affected by the partial collapse.
15: It is affecting the two neighboring businesses because of not knowing the structural safety of the building that had the collapse. We are trying to get the structural engineer here as fast as possible that has the expertise to tell us what can be done next. So it is, in this situation, it's a combination of everyone working together to see if we can, what we need to do to keep people safe.
0: Wirtz says the building's owner and the surrounding owners have been working with the city to ensure the safety of everyone involved. The city plans to have the engineer examine the building on Monday, July 20th. The Missouri State Fair is putting the finishing touches on $70 million in upgrades. With just weeks remaining, the fairgrounds are in the final stretch of preparations. Several major projects are racing toward completion before the fair begins, with contractors and Missouri State Fair staff working to wrap up construction by the end of this month. Mother Nature has played a role in getting the grounds ready. After extensive sewer improvements required large sections of the fairgrounds to be excavated over the winter, timely rainfall helped newly planted grass take hold. Among the most noticeable improvements is the historic 4-H building, which has undergone its first major renovation in decades. $2.5 million in improvements to cattle barns, construction of a new state-of-the-art fire station, and continued work on the poultry arena, one of the fair's largest ongoing capital projects, are wrapping up this month. This year's fair embraces Missouri's participation in the nation's 250th anniversary celebration with the theme Show Me Stars and Stripes. Visitors will notice red, white, and blue bunting decorating historic buildings, patriotic ribbons, flags, themed tents, and photo backdrops throughout the grounds. One of the featured attractions will be the Freedom Truck, a traveling museum that recently appeared in Washington, D.C. during Independence Day celebrations. The Missouri State Fair runs from August 13th through the 23rd. The Robert Woolery Senior Memorial Powwow is happening July 18th and 19th at the Missouri State Fairgrounds in the air-conditioned Ag Building. On Saturday, July 18th, there will be a gourd dance at 11 a.m., intertribal from 1 to 5 p.m., and the grand entry at 7 p.m. On July 19th, there will be a gourd dance at 11 a.m. and intertribal from 1 to 5 p.m. The event is free, and you're encouraged to bring chairs or sit on the bleachers. Drugs, alcohol, firearms, and weapons will not be permitted. Traders are by invitation only. For more information, contact Bob Woolery at dwoolery@aol.com. A Sedalia man has pleaded guilty to a misdemeanor DWI after a crash involving the police. 36-year-old Leopoldo Leon entered into the plea on Tuesday in Pettis County Circuit Court. It was a felony charge of driving while intoxicated, downgraded to a misdemeanor. Leon also pleaded guilty to leaving the scene of an accident, also a misdemeanor. Sedalia police alleged that Leon had run a stop sign at the intersection of South Osage and West Broadway on January 26th, striking one of their patrol vehicles. The probable cause statement says that an officer received treatment for bruises and fractured ribs, while Leon's front license plate was allegedly found at the crash scene. Officers later found Leon in his vehicle parked outside of the residence, along with an open beer can. Police say that Leon admitted to having several drinks at a friend's house and that his blood alcohol content was 0.194. Leon has been sentenced to 150 days concurrently with time served. Missouri has approved a new five-year transportation plan that includes billions of dollars for roads, bridges, and other infrastructure projects across the state. MoDOT Assistant Chief Engineer Mark Krorken says several major projects stand out.
16: $3.4 billion worth of projects along I-70. A lot of those have already been awarded, but we have another $1.3 billion planned in the next fiscal year. So we're making headway in the Springfield area. I-44 has a lot of big projects. Route 160 over Bull Shoals would be one of those rural projects. That's a large lake bridge, and that's in our program to replace that bridge. I don't know if you would consider Interstate 229 in St. Joe rural. That's an aging bridge, and the plan there is to put that road back on the ground.
0: The five-year plan outlines $13 billion in transportation investments across Missouri, including highways, bridges, transit, aviation, rail, and waterway projects. A former Missouri Education Department attorney is suing over what she says was a wrongful termination tied to a social media post. Matt Pilger reports.
17: Lindsay Phoenix has filed a lawsuit against former Missouri Commissioner of Education Carla Esslinger, who is listed as the defendant in the case. Phoenix alleges she was fired after reposting a meme on a private Instagram story following the September 2025 assassination of Charlie Kirk. She claims the termination violated her constitutional rights and is seeking damages for lost wages, benefits, and emotional distress. Matt Pilger, Missouri Net.
0: The post featured the phrase, "DeLulu is no longer the Solulu. What we need is Revolulu," with a side of Assassinunu, over an image of a false headline claiming conservative activist Charlie Kirk had been assassinated. It utilized specific slang prefixes to suggest revolution and assassination.

0: And we have people who come who are on the fence. They're not sure. We have people who come who are against it. We have experience. People will walk in either unsure or a definite no, and they will tell us before they leave that they walk out a yes, because we've had those conversations with them and they understand it better. In this process, nothing can be done that would affect school funding. And, you know, we will have to deal with the budget and looking at cuts, but this process with Amendment 5 doesn't affect the budget one way or the other because it is completely revenue neutral. The folks in the boot heel and those towns where those towns are not growing, they're not seeing the growth that they have seen in Tennessee in the last 20 years. Tennessee has seen tremendous growth. They're the only state in the country that is beating Florida out for that.
1: Amendment 5 would start a phase out of Missouri's income tax while allowing lawmakers to use expanded sales tax to replace lost revenue. Missouri realtors opposed the measure and recently held a rally in Columbia, arguing it could open the door to new taxes on services and other purchases. And a judge has sentenced a Missouri contractor to 10 years in prison in a fraud case. Sue Danielson reports.
2: Craig Sutton, who owned Tri-County Fence and Deck, has also been ordered to pay over $250,000 in restitution. Sutton was charged with 43 felony counts tied to his business in St. Charles County, Missouri. He was indicted in 2023 and pleaded guilty. Investigators say Sutton demanded large upfront payments and did little or no work at all. Sue Danielson, Missouri Net.
1: Sutton has been ordered to pay $257,000 in restitution and is permanently banned from owning or operating any home renovation or fencing company. And now you're up to date with the latest from the KDRO News Desk. I'm Kathy Edwards.
3: And here is your KDRO forecast. Partly cloudy today, a stray shower or thunderstorm is possible, high 91. Tonight, generally clear skies, low 76. Saturday, sunshine and clouds mixed, high 93. A few clouds Saturday night, low 75. Sunday, partly cloudy skies, high of 90 degrees. Right now, we've got sunny skies and 79 degrees in downtown Sedalia. And I'm going to pick the hometown fan of the week. The KDRO hometown fan of the week is okay, that was quite a drum roll. Ann Davenport is the KDRO Hometown Fan of the Week. And Ann Davenport gets a $20 gift certificate to Bandana's Barbecue. We'll have another Hometown Fan of the Day starting on Monday. But this week's KDRO Hometown Fan of the Week is Ann Davenport. Congratulations to Ann. 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
3: 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The Odyssey, rated R, based on the book by Greek poet Homer. Odysseus, the legendary king of Ithaca, embarks on a large and perilous journey home following the Trojan War. Throughout his voyage, he is forced to confront the whims of gods, mythological monsters, and trials that stretch both in his cunning and his humanity to the breaking point. Starring Matt Damon, Anne Hathaway, and Tom Holland.
4: Tell me what you remember.
5: 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A son.
4: And then what?
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3: Also new this weekend is The Invite, rated R. Joe and Angela's marriage is on thin ice when they invite their enigmatic upstairs neighbors for a dinner party. The night spirals into unexpected places, starring Olivia Wilde, Penelope Cruz, Edward Norton, and Seth Rogen.
6: You remember Peanut Hawk?
7: This is still a good time.
6: Yes, yeah.
7: Are you sure we are not interrupting something?
6: 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It's good. It's good for you.
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6: 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Yeah, we love, yep.
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8: 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We were at the door before we rang and we could hear you were fighting.
6: Oh, We were fighting.
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3: Earlier this year,
4: taking out roads and bridges and a key Iranian surveillance tower. I'm Dave Anthony, Fox News. That's what the U.S. military did overnight, trying to stop Iran from trying to control Strait of Hormuz shipping.
5: The strikes are gaining intensity. A sixth round of airstrikes focused on bridges, Bandar Kamir, Bandar Abbas, Bolsa road bridges and rail bridges destroyed, all of it disrupting the ability of the Iranians to resupply and threaten shipping in the strait. Khabakar is a port town operated by both India and Iran. That town strikes focus on a tower that was used to oversee the port operations there. Now, for the first time, Iran has acknowledged that strikes are taking a toll on the power grid. Residents to the south of the country have been urged to scale back on electricity consumption.
4: That's Fox's Mike Tobin in Tel Aviv. Oil prices keep rising back up another 3% to a one-month high. Price at the gas pump has spiked back up 9 cents the last 2 days. There are still flash flood warnings, advisories in South Texas after more than 2 feet of rain set rivers and creeks soaring. 2 people were killed and vehicles swept away. Canadian wildfire smoke keeps blanketing and hanging over a lot of the U.S. Unhealthy air quality alerts. North Dakota to North Carolina. Fox Weather's Katie Burns in smoky, hazy Cleveland.
6: A lot of people I'm talking to say they're cutting back on time outside. Others are putting masks back on before they head out the door. Health officials are warning that the fine particles in this smoke can travel deep into the lungs, making it especially dangerous for kids, older adults, and people with asthma or other breathing conditions.
4: Scientists may have found what gave thousands of people a parasite that led to a nasty stomach bug and diarrhea in a cyclosporiasis outbreak.
7: The CDC is now publicly connecting Taco Bell and that lettuce possibly grown in Mexico. Taco Bell restaurants in at least 5 different states, Indiana, Kentucky, Michigan, Ohio, and West Virginia.
4: And Michigan has the most cases, more than 4,000. In Ohio, a man who got sick with the parasite is suing Taco Bell. 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
4: We're just getting word of an earthquake that has struck in Mexico. USGS says it's a magnitude 7.4, and a U.S. tsunami warning system has put out a threat near the Mexican coast in the Pacific for possible big waves. China is calling it a groundless accusation, denying today what President Trump said last night in a primetime TV address.
13: 18 states have been bought, stolen, or hacked by China.
4: The president alleges China gathered voter information on about 200 million Americans. Democratic Senate leader Chuck Schumer called the Trump speech a pathetic attempt to deny that the president lost the 2020 election. As Schumer and Democrats also reject the president's renewed call for Congress to pass the Save America Act, imposing new regulations on voting, including
13: that all voters must show photo voter ID. How simple is that?
14: Republicans tout the popularity of voter ID with the public. That's why House members are exasperated with the bill faltering in the Senate. It needs 60 votes. The Senate blocked the Save America Act on procedural grounds twice earlier this year.
4: Fox's Chad Pergam at the Capitol. And the Trump federal crackdown on fraud, especially Minnesota. A man on the FBI's most wanted list captured.
15: He was on the run for years, but the FBI says Abdikerm Abidli was arrested in Mogadishu, Somalia, late last month and now extradited back to the U.S. to face charges after allegedly bilking taxpayers out of $250 million meant for child nutrition programs in Minnesota in one of the largest fraud cases in history. FBI Director Director Kash Patel calling Abidli's transfer in cooperation with the Somali government. A historic moment for the agency's war on fraud.
4: That's Fox's Jeff Manasso. They're selling on Wall Street. The Dow's down 60 points. The NASDAQ is plunging 427. I'm Dave Anthony, and this is Fox News.
0: Look, a song is a song. You either dig it or you don't.
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3: Expanded attacks in the Middle East. I'm Lisa Brady, Fox News. Iran firing missiles at Gulf neighbors after a sixth night of U.S. airstrikes, now hitting key infrastructure, not just weapons locations.
4: We are finally seeing in real time what President Trump was briefed about in the Situation Room a couple days ago when he had the national security team there to try to figure out next steps to deal with the Iranians. The next step here is bombing bridges and roads, hoping to isolate the IRGC from resupplying the key to the Strait of Hormuz, Bandar Abbas.
3: Fox's Peter Ducey at the White House. Iran threatening to close a different strait with help from a terror proxy, the Houthis in Yemen. An election pledge from the head of Homeland Security.
5: States must do their part to secure our election systems, and we stand by to help.
3: Secretary Mark Wayne Mullen just announcing some security steps will be mandatory for states to get federal funding. As the president continues to question election integrity, Democrats accuse him of trying to undermine the midterms. Just getting word of a strong earthquake near the coast of southern Mexico, which borders Guatemala. Preliminary magnitude 7.3, prompting a tsunami warning. Reports of buildings shaking in Guatemala, but no immediate reports of injuries. More than 500 wildfires in Canada still impacting U.S. air quality from the Midwest to the East Coast.
6: The smoke is still hanging over Cleveland. In fact, many people say it's even worse today compared to yesterday, and the smell is different, too. It's a bit more industrial now, less like a campfire.
3: Fox Weather's Katie Byrne.
6: On Thursday, Detroit and Minneapolis recorded some of the worst air quality levels in the world. As the air quality drops, more people are reaching for masks before they head outside.
3: More than 100 million Americans in 15 states under air quality alerts. Older adults, children, and people with breathing problems considered most vulnerable. 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
3: The specific source of an ongoing outbreak involving a parasite remains under investigation, but one man is already suing in Ohio.
13: A Columbus law firm has filed a federal lawsuit against the owners of a Cleveland-area Taco Bell restaurant, claiming their client, Mohammed Ayad, was sickened June 23rd from the cyclospora outbreak caused by a parasite that's linked to explosive diarrhea. Federal regulators are looking at shredded lettuce supplied to Taco Bell restaurants in Ohio, Indiana, Kentucky, Michigan, and West Virginia as the apparent source of the outbreak. The fast food chain has removed the lettuce from restaurants out of an abundance of caution. Ayad's attorney saying he missed 2 weeks of work and is still recovering. He's seeking damages.
3: Fox's Jeff Manasso, damages for lost wages, other expenses, and emotional distress. Federal health officials say it's not clear yet if the same lettuce is also tied to cases in many other states. A deadly shootout in Florida leaves two sheriff's deputies wounded south of Tampa.
14: Hillsborough County Sheriff Chad Cronister says a woman reported being bound and gagged overnight by her boyfriend, Chad Demikowski. She says she woke up and found she'd been unbound, told Demikowski she had an appointment to get to, and went to the sheriff's department, told them what happened. Deputies responded to the home, conducted surveillance using a drone, and once Demikowski had left and moved to a parking lot, they confronted him. Demikowski shot and wounded two deputies when a third deputy engaged him.
15: He sees our suspect firing on the second deputy. He opens fire, returns fire, striking the suspect multiple times. Our two deputy sheriffs were medevaced to Tampa General Hospital.
14: That suspect, Demakowski, was killed.
3: Fox's Jessica Rosenthal. Stocks are lower as oil prices rise. U.S. crude getting back over $81 a barrel as fighting with Iran intensifies. The Dow's down 133. The NASDAQ down 323. I'm Lisa Brady, Fox News.
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2: To make America great again, send a MAGA Marine to Congress. Missouri's Rick Bratton. Answering the call to serve after 9/11, Bratton defended America for 6 years as a U.S. Marine. Came home to fight for Missouri families as our conservative champion in Jeff City. Now, Rick Bratton is running for Congress to stand with President Trump and put Missouri first. No handouts for illegals. No tax hikes for Americans. No men in girls' sports or trans perverts in girls' locker rooms. He'll never cave to woke liberals or rhino Republicans selling out Missouri. That's why Jim Jordan has endorsed Rick Bratton as the conservative fighter we need in Congress to take on the radical left. The pro-Trump MAGA Marine for Missouri, Rick Bratton.
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3: Election pressure on states. Elisa Brady, Fox News. The head of Homeland Security wants election security tightened.
4: In four states, California, Pennsylvania, Nevada, and New Jersey, Homeland Security Secretary Mark Wayne Mullen claims more than 250,000 non-citizens are registered to vote.
5: This isn't about rehashing the 2020 election. This is just exposing what took place and to make sure it never happens again.
4: Mullen says more investigation is needed to figure out how many non-citizens actually attempted to vote or cast a ballot. He also warned some voting machines are at risk of hacking, saying states that fail to comply with federal security guidelines could lose federal grant funding.
3: Fox's Jared Halpern at the White House. Mullen echoing last night's speech by the president as Democrats accuse President Trump of trying to set the stage for questioning midterm results. As a tug of war between the U.S. and Iran continues over the Strait of Hormuz, an armed group boards a chemical tanker in the Gulf of Aden.
6: We're following reports from the U.K., United Kingdom Maritime Operations, about a ship that was illegally boarded off the coast of Yemen. Now, if you sync that with the claim that Iran is dispatching Houthi rebels to attack shipping that goes around the coast of Yemen and up the Red Sea, it raises a lot of concern. But the early information we're getting about this particular shipboarding is this is garden variety, plain old piracy, and not necessarily related to the struggle in the Strait of Hormuz.
3: Fox's Mike Tobin in Tel Aviv. Iran keeps attacking Gulf allies as the U.S. expands its strikes on Iran, ramping up pressure to make a deal. A hospital in Gaza says an Israeli airstrike hit a funeral, killing at least seven people, wounding more than 20. The funeral for a Palestinian killed earlier today. No word yet from the Israeli military. Evacuations, but no word of casualties after a 7.3 magnitude earthquake near the Mexico-Guatemala border. 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
3: More than 100 million Americans remain under alerts for poor air quality from Canadian wildfire smoke.
12: Unhealthy for just about everybody, as the dense smoke is expected to impact Baltimore to Washington, D.C. Code red in effect, urging people to stay indoors.
3: Fox Weather's Jane Minar in Baltimore. The worst of it shifting to the mid-Atlantic after Detroit set a record for poor air quality yesterday. But relief is coming.
12: We have the smoke lifting back to the north on the I-95 corridor as we head into Saturday morning. But a big, strong cold front and a storm system is going to bring rain and thunderstorms by Saturday afternoon and evening, pushing out all this smoke into the Atlantic and giving us finally some relief.
3: Parts of Texas still at risk for more flash flooding after days of heavy rain, blamed for at least two deaths in a region still recovering from deadly floods last summer. First responders and boats and helicopters rescuing more than 200 people. On Wall Street, a tech giant takes a bite out of an AI powerhouse.
13: Apple jumped back into first place as the world's most valuable company at the Friday market open, though the market was selling off. The deep losses were in chip stocks, and Apple was able to take over Nvidia as its shares slumped, part of a sell-off of artificial intelligence stocks on concerns those businesses are overvalued. Apple's value at that moment nudged up to $4.9 trillion. Nvidia slipped to $4.8 trillion. Apple is being helped by signs that iPhone 17 demand is strong. Chinico Selda, Fox News.
3: Right now, Apple shares are down more than $3. The Dow is down 199 points, and the NASDAQ is down 200 points as U.S. oil prices top $82 a barrel. I'm Lisa Brady, Fox News.
0: From the KDRO News Desk, I'm Kathy Edwards. There's been an update on the partial building collapse located at 406 South Ohio in Sedalia. City Administrator Matthew Wirtz says a partial collapse was reported on the building's walls on Monday, July 13th. The structure was unoccupied and there were no reported injuries. Wirtz says the city plans to have a structural engineer examine the building next week.
7: It is an older building. However, to determine the cause and the extent of it, as we do in these situations, we have engaged a structural engineering firm that will come on this coming Monday and do an inspection to determine if the building is safe, what kind of bracing or stabilization needs to be done with it, and then also check on the neighboring buildings to make sure that they are safe and also determine if there is any bracing that needs to be done with those.
0: Wirtz says several businesses neighboring the building have been affected by the partial collapse.
7: It is affecting the two neighboring businesses because of not knowing the structural safety of the building that had the collapse. We are trying to get the structural engineer here as fast as possible that has the expertise to tell us what can be done next. So it is, in this situation, it's a combination of everyone working together to see if we can, what we need to do to keep people safe.
0: Wirtz says the building's owner and the surrounding owners have been working with the city to ensure the safety of everyone involved. The city plans to have the engineer examine the building on Monday, July 20th. The Missouri State Fair is putting the finishing touches on $70 million in upgrades. With just weeks remaining, the fairgrounds are in the final stretch of preparations. Several major projects are racing toward completion before the fair begins, with contractors and Missouri State Fair staff working to wrap up construction by the end of this month. Mother Nature has played a role in getting the grounds ready. After extensive sewer improvements required large sections of the fairgrounds to be excavated over the winter, timely rainfall helped newly planted grass take hold. Among the most noticeable improvements is the historic 4-H building, which has undergone its first major renovation in decades. $2.5 million in improvements to cattle barns, construction of a new state-of-the-art fire station, and continued work on the poultry arena, one of the fair's largest ongoing capital projects, are wrapping up this month. This year's fair embraces Missouri's participation in the nation's 250th anniversary celebration with the theme Show Me Stars and Stripes. Visitors will notice red, white, and blue bunting decorating historic buildings, patriotic ribbons, flags, themed tents, and photo backdrops throughout the grounds. One of the featured attractions will be the Freedom Truck, a traveling museum that recently appeared in Washington, D.C. during Independence Day celebrations. The Missouri State Fair runs from August 13th through the 23rd. The Robert Woolery Senior Memorial Powwow is happening July 18th and 19th at the Missouri State Fairgrounds in the air-conditioned Ag Building. On Saturday, July 18th, there will be a gourd dance at 11 a.m., intertribal from 1 to 5 p.m., and the grand entry at 7 p.m. On July 19th, there will be a gourd dance at 11 a.m. and intertribal from 1 to 5 p.m. The event is free, and you're encouraged to bring chairs or sit on the bleachers. Drugs, alcohol, firearms, and weapons will not be permitted. Traders are by invitation only. For more information, contact Bob Woolery at dwoolery@aol.com. A Sedalia man has pleaded guilty to a misdemeanor DWI after a crash involving the police. 36-year-old Leopoldo Leon entered into the plea on Tuesday in Pettis County Circuit Court. It was a felony charge of driving while intoxicated, downgraded to a misdemeanor. Leon also pleaded guilty to leaving the scene of an accident, also a misdemeanor. Sedalia police alleged that Leon had run a stop sign at the intersection of South Osage and West Broadway on January 26th, striking one of their patrol vehicles. The probable cause statement says that an officer received treatment for bruises and fractured ribs, while Leon's front license plate was allegedly found at the crash scene. Officers later found Leon in his vehicle parked outside of the residence, along with an open beer can. Police say that Leon admitted to having several drinks at a friend's house and that his blood alcohol content was 0.194. Leon has been sentenced to 150 days concurrently with time served. Missouri has approved a new five-year transportation plan that includes billions of dollars for roads, bridges, and other infrastructure projects across the state. MoDOT Assistant Chief Engineer Mark Krorken says several major projects stand out.
14: $3.4 billion worth of projects along I-70. A lot of those have already been awarded, but we have another $1.3 billion planned in the next fiscal year. So we're making headway in the Springfield area. I-44 has a lot of big projects. Route 160 over Bull Shoals would be one of those rural projects. That's a large lake bridge, and that's in our program to replace that bridge. I don't know if you would consider Interstate 229 in St. Joe rural. That's an aging bridge, and the plan there is to put that road back on the ground.
0: The five-year plan outlines $13 billion in transportation investments across Missouri, including highways, bridges, transit, aviation, rail, and waterway projects. A former Missouri Education Department attorney is suing over what she says was a wrongful termination tied to a social media post. Matt Pilger reports.
15: Lindsay Phoenix has filed a lawsuit against former Missouri Commissioner of Education Carla Esslinger, who is listed as the defendant in the case. Phoenix alleges she was fired after reposting a meme on a private Instagram story following the September 2025 assassination of Charlie Kirk. She claims the termination violated her constitutional rights and is seeking damages for lost wages, benefits, and emotional distress. Matt Pilger, Missouri Net.
0: The post featured the phrase, "Delulu is no longer the Solulu. What we need is Revolulu," with a side of Assassinunu, over an image of a false headline claiming conservative activist Charlie Kirk had been assassinated. It utilized specific slang prefixes to suggest revolution and assassination. Missourians are getting a chance to learn more about Amendment 5 during a series of town hall meetings in southeast Missouri. Camelia Peterson is the Missouri Legislative Director for Americans for Prosperity. She says these are the questions she hears the most.
16: They're concerned that their sales tax rate is going to skyrocket, or they're concerned about, you know, people on fixed incomes and seniors and how that will affect their costs and the affordability factor, and along with the nuts and bolts of just how it would work and what it would do for the state. We have people who come who like the idea. They want more information. And we have people who come who are on the fence. They're not sure. We have people who come who are against it. We have experienced people will walk in either unsure or a definite no, and they will tell us before they leave that they walk out a yes, because we've had those conversations with them and they understand it better. In this process, nothing can be done that would affect school funding. And, you know, we will have to deal with the budget and looking at cuts, but this process with Amendment 5 doesn't affect the budget one way or the other, because it is completely revenue neutral. The folks in the boot heel in those towns, where those towns are not growing, they're not seeing the growth that they have seen in Tennessee in the last 20 years. Tennessee has seen tremendous growth. They're the only state in the country that is beating Florida out for that.
0: Amendment 5 would start a phase out of Missouri's income tax while allowing lawmakers to use expanded sales tax to replace lost revenue. Missouri realtors opposed the measure and recently held a rally in Columbia, arguing it could open the door to new taxes on services and other purchases. And a judge has sentenced a Missouri contractor to 10 years in prison in a fraud case. Sue Danielson reports.
17: Craig Sutton, who owned Tri-County Fence and Deck, has also been ordered.

0: Sedalia Stories is a weekly KDRO feature. These local histories have helped define Sedalia and Pettis County from its earliest days to modern times. They are told by Gary Edwards, whose Sedalia and Pettis County ties date back more than half a century. First as an award-winning local news reporter, then as chief of staff for the congressman representing this area and chief of staff for Missouri Lieutenant Governor, and most recently as a Sedalia city official.
1: In the 1948 movie Red River, Sedalia is mentioned more than once. In the 1988 Red River television remake, Sedalia is mentioned again. Sedalia is referred to repeatedly in the Rawhide TV series that ran from 1959 to 1965. All of those examples are about early cattle drives going from Texas to the eastward bound railroad. In those early 1860 days, the railroad ended in Sedalia. It was necessary for the railroad to stop westward construction here for about 3 years during the Civil War. In those days, the railroad briefly made Sedalia a national focal point. It became the last city of the East and the first city of the West. During that time, Sedalia became a destination for Texas Longhorn cattle drives, needing transportation to beef markets back east. Those early cattle drives gave birth to the fabled cowboy. Texas Longhorns were produced when cattle originally brought to the New World by Columbus on his second voyage in 1493, and later by Spanish conquistadors inbred with English cattle brought into the area by American settlers. Meat prices were sky high back east during and after the Civil War, and southern Texas was the home of literally millions of unbranded and unclaimed longhorns. In those days of early cattle drives, cattle were rounded up in Texas, and the drovers, or cowboys, pointed them from Texas towards Sedalia. Sedalia became one of the first major destinations for the overland cattle drives. These early cowboys probably followed the Shawnee Trail, also called the Sedalia Trail, also called the Texas Trail. The route to Sedalia was long and it was arduous. It extended from Texas northward across Indian Territory, violent weather, stampedes, floods. Use of the Shawnee or Sedalia Trail gradually increased, but as more and more cattle moved northward, so did a cattle disease that was soon called the Texas Fever. The Longhorn cattle appeared to be immune, but Midwestern cattle, using pastures through which the Longhorn traveled, became ill and often died. It was later determined that ticks were spreading the disease to local cattle. In some cases, as soon as the cattle reached Missouri, reception committees began stampeding or shooting them. Some of the cowboys were shot, lynched, or forced into Indian territory. After 1866 and the railroad moved westward, the cowboys decided to skip Sedalia and to spend as little time in Missouri as possible. Future drives went north and west across unsettled eastern Kansas grasslands to new railheads, including Abilene. Sedalia's cattle pens shrank to only a handful of acres to serve local herders. Even after its role as the end of the line had passed, Sedalia was still connected, on a smaller scale, to the shipment of cattle to the east. The extension of the Katy Railroad, serving these days as the Katy Biking Trail from Sedalia to deep into Texas, resulted in Sedalia becoming a major watering and rest stop for the endless stream of live beef heading east to the packing houses. So even though Abilene and other cities had captured the mantle of Cowtown, Sedalia, the original Cowtown, was able to keep some of that business. Sedalia and the Sedalia Trail still hold an important place in the history of the American West. Sedalia marks the

0: Beginning of the great cattle drive era, and Sedalia helped shape the image of the cowboy as a central figure in early American life. In those early days, Sedalia was the last city of the East and the first city of the West. This is Gary Edwards.
1: Sedalia Stories is a weekly feature written and told by Gary Edwards, whose ties to Sedalia have revealed to him the importance of our community to the state and nation.
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8: Well, life on the farm is kind of laid back. 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
7: Bridges become targets. I'm Lisa Brady, Fox News.
8: Bandar Kamir and Bandar Abbas both saw road bridges and rail bridges destroyed. The goal is to disrupt the ability of the Iranians to resupply and attack.
7: Fox's Mike Tobin in Tel Aviv. During a sixth straight night of airstrikes, the U.S. also destroying a tower in one port city.
8: That tower, according to the U.S., gave Iran the ability to track and menace shipping in the Gulf of Oman, therefore shipping that transit of the strait. Central Command says the destruction weakens the Revolutionary Guard ability to coordinate attacks on commercial shipping.
7: Iran still firing at Gulf neighbors, including Syria, for the first time, with Iranian media claiming a U.S. base was the target near the border with Iraq and Jordan. There have also been claims on social media of U.S. personnel injured or captured. The U.S. military denies that. The head of Homeland Security echoing the president's claim about 250,000 non-U.S. citizens being registered to vote in several states and threatening to withhold federal grant funds from any states that don't comply with federal security guidelines.
9: We are going to make our security enhancements mandatory.
7: Secretary Mark Wayne Mullen says it's about prevention, not rehashing the 2020 election. Democrats accuse the president of trying to undermine future elections. A lettuce warning from federal health officials who say more than 1,600 people sickened in a parasite-driven outbreak reported eating at Taco Bell in five states.
10: Indiana, Kentucky, Michigan, Ohio, and West Virginia. And the common denominator is that lettuce possibly grown in Mexico. Taco Bell issued a statement yesterday saying in part, the affected ingredient from our supplier is being indefinitely removed from our supply chain nationwide and will be replaced within 24 hours in select states.
7: Fox's Natalie Chuck. Thousands more cases of illness remain under investigation in other states for a possible link. America is listening to Fox News.
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7: President Trump is ending part of his legal fight against the BBC.
16: The president dropped the BBC's commercial arm from a defamation lawsuit filed last year, but a $10 billion lawsuit against the BBC as a whole is moving forward. In a court filing this week, President Trump's attorneys agreed to drop claims against BBC Studios Productions and BBC Studios Distribution. A defamation suit was filed in December following a documentary on the program Panorama that edited together different sections of the speech the president delivered on January 6, 2021, ahead of rioters storming the U.S. Capitol. The BBC has apologized for the error, but says the lawsuit should be dismissed, arguing the program does not meet defamation standards and was not available in the U.S.
7: Fox's Jared Halpern at the White House. Funeral plans being made to honor Senator Lindsey Graham, with events now expected in Washington July 28th and the next day in South Carolina. His sister, appointed to finish his term, hasn't ruled out running for a full term in November. This weekend's World Cup showdown had some foreshadowing nearly 20 years ago.
1: A resurfaced photograph of Argentina's Lionel Messi and Spain's Lamine Yamal has become a defining visual of a remarkable full-circle moment. It all started back in 2007 when a Spanish newspaper did a raffle to find local Catalonia babies to pose for a UNICEF calendar with players from FC Barcelona. A six-month-old Lamine Yamal was one of the 12 chosen, and of all the featured players, he was matched with Lionel Messi. Yamal's father shared the long-forgotten picture in July of 2024, captioning it, "The beginning of two legends." Yamal grew up to play for Barcelona, just like Messi. Both men made their World Cup debut at 19 years old. And on Sunday, they're going to face each other for the FIFA World Cup trophy. Gianna Gelosi, Fox News.
7: Sunday's match is in New Jersey, 3 p.m. Eastern on Fox. Deeper red on Wall Street. The Dow's down 288. I'm Lisa Brady, Fox News.
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0: here, man.
1: It doesn't matter. It's 5 o'clock somewhere.
0: It's always on 5 in Margaritaville, come to think of it.
1: Yeah, I heard it did.
0: You've been there, haven't you?
1: Yes, sir.
0: I've seen your boat there.
1: I've been to Margaritaville a few times.
0: All right. Well, that's good.
1: Just come all the way back.
0: Okay. We just want to make sure you can keep it between the navigational beacons.
1: Between the buoys, I got it.
0: All right. Well, it's 5 o'clock. Let's go somewhere.
1: I'm ready. Crank it up.
0: Let's get out of here.
1: I'm gone.

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1: Hi, this is Alan Jackson. Stay tuned. We'll be right back.
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0: The Outlaws are coming. The Show Me Shootout Truck and Tractor Pull will be coming to the Johnson County Fairgrounds July the 18th at 7 p.m. Six elite classes from MSTPA. 12 classes total pulling on two tracks. 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
3: Lettuce recall. Elisa Brady, Fox News. Taylor Farms just confirming it is voluntarily removing all iceberg lettuce sourced from central Mexico based on information provided by the FDA. This after federal health officials announced an apparent link between a restaurant chain and a parasite-driven outbreak in multiple states.
4: The CDC is now saying that more than 1,600 people who got sick reported eating at Taco Bell restaurants in five states: Indiana, Kentucky, Michigan, Ohio, and West Virginia.
3: Fox's Natalie Chuck, the common denominator believed to be lettuce, possibly grown in Mexico. Taco Bell already removing that lettuce from its supply chain. Taylor Farms, based in California, says as a potential source of the outbreak, they've removed all iceberg lettuce from the region indefinitely, but also saying no Taylor Farms branded salad kits contain iceberg and are not associated with the outbreak. The cause of many more cyclospora cases in other states remains under investigation. Hundreds of wildfires in Canada still blanketing parts of the U.S. in a smoky haze.
5: My nose kind of starts hurting and my throat is dry, just uncomfortable, like you feel like you're getting a cold.
3: Prompting continued air quality alerts. Fox Weather's Katie Byrne in Cleveland.
6: Health officials warn the smoke is especially dangerous for kids, older adults, and people with breathing problems. Right now, we have more than 100 million Americans in 15 states under these air quality alerts. That's from the Midwest to the Northeast, even dipping into the South a little bit. Right now, officials say the safest place to be is indoors with air conditioning and filtered air if you can. But forecasters say relief is on the way as soon as tonight for some folks, but definitely tomorrow as storms move into the region and help clear the air.
3: Detroit's air quality ranking worst in the world at times. Just getting reports of explosions in an Iranian port city where U.S. airstrikes hit bridges yesterday. Ongoing tug of war for the Strait of Hormuz. 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
3: A soon-to-be former soldier and his girlfriend are indicted for the death of their baby and a family dog.
12: A federal grand jury's indicted LaDarian McCray, who was stationed at Fort Benning in Georgia, along with his girlfriend Emma Bradshaw. They are charged with murder by child abuse, cruelty to children, animal crushing, and animal cruelty. They both face life in prison. McCray was an active duty soldier. Bradshaw was living with him on base. Federal prosecutors say their infant son died in January after suffering severe malnutrition. Army investigators found the body of a dead female dachshund starved to death in the trash at their house. And two other dogs alive on the property showed signs of severe malnutrition. McCray is being discharged from the military as Army investigators continue looking into the case. Jessica Rosenthal, Fox News.
3: The Pacific Warning Center says a tsunami threat is now over after a 7.3 earthquake along the coast of southern Mexico earlier today on the border with Guatemala, followed by multiple aftershocks. No reports of major damage or injuries. Streaming giant Netflix reveals how much it's using artificial intelligence, with about 300 programs in its library using generative AI across the production process so far this year.
13: Netflix telling shareholders in a letter that the technology's usage expands across every level of a program's production process, from its concept to its release. The company says, "We are increasingly leveraging these tools to deliver high-quality output more quickly and at a lower cost than traditional methods." But Netflix co-CEO Ted Sarandos says the company isn't looking to use AI to replace creative professionals, saying, quote, "We believe it takes great artists to make something great, and AI is not changing that." Monica DeLuca, Fox News.
3: An hour to the close on Wall Street, a sell-off. The Dow's now down 346 points. I'm Lisa Brady, Fox News.
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4: To make America great again, send a MAGA Marine to Congress. Missouri's Rick Bratton. Answering the call to serve after 9/11, Bratton defended America for 6 years as a U.S. Marine. Came home to fight for Missouri families as our conservative champion in Jeff City. Now, Rick Bratton is running for Congress to stand with President Trump and put Missouri first. 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No tax hikes for Americans. No men in girls' sports or trans perverts in girls' locker rooms. He'll never cave to woke liberals or rhino Republicans selling out Missouri. That's why Jim Jordan has endorsed Rick Bratton as the conservative fighter we need in Congress to take on the radical left. The pro-Trump MAGA Marine for Missouri, Rick Bratton.
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She looks so pretty when the makeup on. 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
3: Another tense day in the Middle East. I'm Lisa Brady, Fox News. Kuwait's army just reporting it intercepted ballistic missiles and drones in Kuwaiti airspace. Iran keeps attacking U.S. Gulf allies as the U.S. expands its airstrikes on Iran in an ongoing tug of war over the Strait of Hormuz.
4: The blockade is being enforced. Three ships as of this morning had been turned back, one disabled and one boarded by U.S. Marines. This has now, for the six nights in a row, we have seen the intensity of the airstrikes increase.
3: Fox's Mike Tobin in Tel Aviv. Bridges among the latest U.S. targets. CENTCOM just confirming another round of U.S. strikes underway, and the U.S. military also just reporting a fourth commercial vessel now redirected as part of the blockade. President Trump is urging Lindsey Graham's sister to run for a full term in the U.S. Senate.
5: President Trump is offering his complete and total endorsement to Senator Darlene Graham, the sister of South Carolina Republican Lindsey Graham, if she chooses to run for her late brother's Senate seat. That term expires the end of this year, and a Republican primary is set for next month to replace Lindsey Graham on the ballot. The president says Darlene Graham is a spectacular person and a true American patriot, and says he's asked her to run in the special primary for the good of the nation. Darlene Graham was sworn in this week as senator to serve out the rest of Lindsey Graham's term.
3: Fox's Jared Halpern at the White House, where the president says he made the request during an Oval Office visit. California-based Taylor Farms is voluntarily recalling all iceberg lettuce sourced from central Mexico. This after federal health officials announced an apparent link between that lettuce used by Taco Bell and a parasite-driven outbreak in multiple states. However, the cause of more illnesses in other states remains under investigation. Stocks finish lower, the Dow down 406 at the bell. 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
3: A body recovered is identified as one of three people missing after a boat capsized off San Francisco earlier this week.
11: A police marine unit discovering 58-year-old Tondra Madruga's body near Treasure Island, a former Navy station in the San Francisco Bay. The victim's family taking to Facebook to say they're heartbroken by the loss of our beloved mother, daughter, sister, and aunt. This, the second confirmed fatality after a recreational cruise boat carrying 20 people for a memorial service capsized after being hit by a wave. 79-year-old Clifford Boyza died after being pulled from the chilly waters. Two others are still missing. A dog on board was also killed.
3: Fox's Christian Goodwin. Officials believe that boat is submerged more than 100 feet deep. Boeing gets a green light from the FAA to take responsibility for certifying all of its 737 MAX and 787 jets beginning next week. This follows months of review. The FAA says Boeing's final safety checks are now good enough to ensure the planes are airworthy. However, government inspectors will keep monitoring production at the company's plants. The FAA took over 737 MAX approvals in 2019 after two deadly crashes blamed on a new software system later, also ending the company's right to self-certify the 787s. A man in Michigan is accused of bilking investors out of a $1 billion project the prosecutors say was never meant to be built.
12: The U.S. Attorney's Office says it was supposed to be a $3 billion sports and entertainment complex in Romulus near Detroit's airport that turned out to be a scheme to steal millions from investors, in which 66-year-old Ken Bardwell is now facing felony charges, accused of using investors' money on luxury items and personal expenses. City leaders in Romulus saying they supported the project until concerns about its legitimacy emerged. and were referred to the FBI.
3: Fox's Jeff Manasso. I'm Lisa Brady. This is Fox News.
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2: KDRO. 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Missouri's Rick Bratton. Answering the call to serve after 9/11, Bratton defended America for 6 years as a U.S. Marine. Came home to fight for Missouri families as our conservative champion in Jeff City. Now, Rick Bratton is running for Congress to stand with President Trump and put Missouri first. 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No tax hikes for Americans. No men in girls' sports or trans perverts in girls' locker rooms. 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That's why Jim Jordan has endorsed Rick Bratton as the conservative fighter we need in Congress to take on the radical left. The pro-Trump MAGA Marine for Missouri, Rick Bratton.
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3: A seventh night of strikes underway. I'm Lisa Brady, Fox News. The U.S. attacking Iran again after expanding strikes to key infrastructure, including a tower in one port city.
4: The tower, according to the U.S., gave Iran the ability to track and menace shipping in the Gulf of Oman, therefore shipping the transit of the strait. Central Command says the destruction weakens the Revolutionary Guard's ability to coordinate attacks on commercial shipping. Bandar Kamir and Bandar Abbas both saw road bridges and rail bridges destroyed. The goal is to disrupt the ability of the Iranians to resupply and attack.
3: Fox's Mike Tobin in Tel Aviv. President Trump accusing Canada of not properly maintaining their forests as smoke from hundreds of wildfires continues to impact air quality in the U.S.
5: We have just an incredible display of hazy conditions from the upper Midwest across the Great Lakes and into the Northeast. Detroit, Chicago, and Washington, D.C., the top three cities in the world with the worst air quality. Detroit yesterday setting a record for the worst air quality of all time.
3: Fox Weather's Jane Minar. A cold front and stormy weather expected to bring relief this weekend, but the president says he plans to call Canada's prime minister about the cost. A produce company based in California is recalling lettuce grown in Mexico after an outbreak of illness in the U.S.
6: Taylor Fresh Foods is voluntarily removing iceberg lettuce sourced from central Mexico from the U.S. market after the FDA traced a parasitic outbreak to shredded lettuce from that country. The Cyclospora outbreak has sickened people in more than 30 states, according to the CDC, with more than 90 people hospitalized.
3: Fox's Carmen Roberts. The FDA says more than 1,600 who got sick reported eating at Taco Bell in five states. The restaurant chain already removing potentially affected lettuce. A possible link to cases in other states not yet confirmed. 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
3: Texas is in flood recovery mode again.
12: To support these efforts to the fullest, I am right now going to be issuing a major disaster declaration.
3: Governor Greg Abbott, after days of heavy rain led to flash flooding that killed at least two people in the same region where more than 100 died last summer. First responders rescuing more than 200 by boat and helicopter this week. A football executive punished for gambling. The NFL reportedly suspending Ryan Gold indefinitely. He's a personnel official in his 13th season with the Arizona Cardinals, where he was promoted to director of college scouting last year. A source tells the Associated Press an NFL investigation finds Gold provided non-public inside information regarding 2026 draft selections by the Cardinals before they were announced and took part in parlay bets on NFL and college games. He can appeal the suspension. Soccer's biggest prize will be won this weekend.
13: You've got the world champions, reigning world champions, Argentina, against the European champion, Spain. You've got Lionel Messi, the GOAT himself, against the would-be GOAT, Lamine Yamal. Everything about this game screams marquee matchup. I cannot wait for
3: Fox's Jonathan Hunt. The World Cup final is in New Jersey, 3 p.m. Eastern Sunday on Fox. Controversy at one of golf's major tournaments, the British Open, where American Bryson DeChambeau has just been penalized two shots after being accused of improving the path of his swing with his feet in deep grass on the fifth hole, which he denies. Another day in the red for stocks, the Dow dropping 406 points, the S&P down more than 1%, the NASDAQ falling 361. That's well off session lows, though, after another rough day for chip stocks, all three finishing lower for the week. I'm Lisa Brady. This is Fox News.
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that rickety shack. The welfare people came and took the baby. 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
3: Of strikes. I'm Lisa Lacera, Fox News. U.S. Central Command says they're designed to further degrade Iran's military capabilities. Earlier, the military took out an observation tower used to target ships in the Strait of Hormuz.
4: The tower, according to the U.S., gave Iran the ability to track and menace shipping in the Gulf of Oman, therefore shipping the transit of the strait. Central Command says the destruction weakens the Revolutionary Guard's ability to coordinate attacks on commercial shipping. Bandar Kamir and Bandar Abbas both saw road bridges and rail bridges destroyed. The goal is to disrupt the ability of the Iranians to resupply and attack.
3: Fox's Mike Tobin in Tel Aviv. Meanwhile, Iran continues to attack its neighbors, with the Revolutionary Guard claiming it's destroyed Bahrain's main artificial intelligence center with ballistic missiles and drones. An emergency declared in parts of Texas after deadly flooding killed at least two people.
5: This major disaster declaration includes 28 counties. It's the counties that have been hardest hit by these devastating floodwaters. More counties can and will be added as needed.
3: Governor Greg Abbott, a week of downpours dumped more than 2 feet of rain in some spots. The rain is expected to taper off, but another round of showers worsening already swollen rivers and flooding communities near the border with Mexico. In the Midwest, Great Lakes, and Northeast, it's another day of smoky skies from Canadian wildfires.
6: The source of all this, of course, thousands of miles away from hundreds of wildfires that continue to burn in Canada right now, sending smoke into the Midwest and Northeast. Health officials warn the smoke is especially dangerous for kids, older adults, and people with breathing problems.
3: Fox Weather's Katie Byrne in Cleveland. Air quality alerts expected to remain in place through Saturday in much of the U.S., but storms could help move some of the smoke out. Major League Baseball postponing tonight's Pirates-Guardians game due to poor air quality. 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
3: Family members of the ICE officer accused of killing a Colombian man in Maine say he has a history of violent behavior.
12: Close relatives say ICE officer and Army veteran David Brulette should never have been given a badge and gun to patrol American streets, according to reporting from the Associated Press. Brulette is accused of shooting 25-year-old Johan Sebastian Duran Guerrero on Monday while in his car near his home in Maine. Homeland Security officials say he fired shots because he feared for public safety. Family members say Brulette's history of violent behavior includes attacking women in his life. The incident reiterates questions over how thoroughly ICE recruits are vetted. At least 10 people have died in encounters with ICE agents since President Trump launched his immigration crackdown after returning to office. Tanya J. Powers, Fox News.
3: A 40-year-old man has been charged with a hate crime after authorities say he got into a confrontation with Today Show host Craig Melvin at the NBC studio in Manhattan yesterday morning. The man was detained by security, then arrested inside the lobby of 30 Rockefeller Plaza. Authorities have not said how he got into the building. Netflix reveals so far this year about 300 programs in its library have used generative AI.
13: Netflix telling shareholders in a letter that the technology's usage expands across every level of a program's production process, from its concept to its release. The company says, "We are increasingly leveraging these tools to deliver high-quality output more quickly and at a lower cost than traditional methods." But Netflix co-CEO Ted Sarandos says the company isn't looking to use AI to replace creative professionals, saying, quote, "We believe it takes great artists to make something great, and AI is not changing that.
3: Fox's Monica DeLuca. The NFL has suspended Arizona Cardinals personnel executive Ryan Gold indefinitely for violating the league's gambling policy. That's according to the Associated Press. I'm Lee Silasera. This is Fox News.
0: From the KDRO News Desk, I'm Kathy Edwards. There's been an update on the partial building collapse located at 406 South Ohio in Sedalia. City Administrator Matthew Wirtz says a partial collapse was reported on the building's walls on Monday, July 13th. The structure was unoccupied and there were no reported injuries. Wirtz says the city plans to have a structural engineer examine the building next week.
14: It is an older building. However, to determine the cause and the extent of it, as we do in these situations, we have engaged a structural engineering firm that will come on this coming Monday and do an inspection to determine if the building is safe, what kind of bracing or stabilization needs to be done with it, and then also check on the neighboring buildings to make sure that they are safe and also determine if there is any bracing that needs to be done with those.
0: Wirtz says several businesses neighboring the building have been affected by the partial collapse.
14: It is affecting the two neighboring businesses because of not knowing the structural safety of the building that had the collapse. We are trying to get the structural engineer here as fast as possible that has the expertise to tell us what can be done next. So it is, in this situation, it's a combination of everyone working together to see if we can, what we need to do to keep people safe.
0: Wirtz says the building's owner and the surrounding owners have been working with the city to ensure the safety of everyone involved. The city plans to have the engineer examine the building on Monday, July 20th. The Missouri State Fair is putting the finishing touches on $70 million in upgrades. With just weeks remaining, the fairgrounds are in the final stretch of preparations. Several major projects are racing toward completion before the fair begins, with contractors and Missouri State Fair staff working to wrap up construction by the end of this month. Mother Nature has played a role in getting the grounds ready. After extensive sewer improvements required large sections of the fairgrounds to be excavated over the winter, timely rainfall helped newly planted grass take hold. Among the most noticeable improvements is the historic 4-H building, which has undergone its first major renovation in decades. $2.5 million in improvements to cattle barns, construction of a new state-of-the-art fire station, and continued work on the poultry arena, one of the fair's largest ongoing capital projects, are wrapping up this month. This year's fair embraces Missouri's participation in the nation's 250th anniversary celebration with the theme Show Me Stars and Stripes. Visitors will notice red, white, and blue bunting decorating historic buildings, patriotic ribbons, flags, themed tents, and photo backdrops throughout the grounds. One of the featured attractions will be the Freedom Truck, a traveling museum that recently appeared in Washington, D.C. during Independence Day celebrations. The Missouri State Fair runs from August 13th through the 23rd. The Robert Woolery Senior Memorial Powwow is happening July 18th and 19th at the Missouri State Fairgrounds in the air-conditioned Ag Building. On Saturday, July 18th, there will be a gourd dance at 11 a.m., intertribal from 1 to 5 p.m., and the grand entry at 7 p.m. On July 19th, there will be a gourd dance at 11 a.m. and intertribal from 1 to 5 p.m. The event is free, and you're encouraged to bring chairs or sit on the bleachers. Drugs, alcohol, firearms, and weapons will not be permitted. Traders are by invitation only. For more information, contact Bob Woolery at dwoolery@aol.com. A Sedalia man has pleaded guilty to a misdemeanor DWI after a crash involving the police. 36-year-old Leopoldo Leon entered into the plea on Tuesday in Pettis County Circuit Court. It was a felony charge of driving while intoxicated, downgraded to a misdemeanor. Leon also pleaded guilty to leaving the scene of an accident, also a misdemeanor. Sedalia police alleged that Leon had run a stop sign at the intersection of South Osage and West Broadway on January 26th, striking one of their patrol vehicles. The probable cause statement says that an officer received treatment for bruises and fractured ribs, while Leon's front license plate was allegedly found at the crash scene. Officers later found Leon in his vehicle parked outside of the residence, along with an open beer can. Police say that Leon admitted to having several drinks at a friend's house and that his blood alcohol content was 0.194. Leon has been sentenced to 150 days concurrently with time served. Missouri has approved a new five-year transportation plan that includes billions of dollars for roads, bridges, and other infrastructure projects across the state. MoDOT Assistant Chief Engineer Mark Krorken says several major projects stand out.
15: $3.4 billion worth of projects along I-70. A lot of those have already been awarded, but we have another $1.3 billion planned in the next fiscal year. So we're making headway in the Springfield area. I-44 has a lot of big projects. Route 160 over Bull Shoals would be one of those rural projects. That's a large lake bridge, and that's in our program to replace that bridge. I don't know if you would consider Interstate 229 in St. Joe rural. That's an aging bridge, and the plan there is to put that road back on the ground.
0: The five-year plan outlines $13 billion in transportation investments across Missouri, including highways, bridges, transit, aviation, rail, and waterway projects. A former Missouri Education Department attorney is suing over what she says was a wrongful termination tied to a social media post. Matt Pilger reports.
16: Lindsay Phoenix has filed a lawsuit against former Missouri Commissioner of Education Carla Esslinger, who is listed as the defendant in the case. Phoenix alleges she was fired after reposting a meme on a private Instagram story following the September 2025 assassination of Charlie Kirk. She claims the termination violated her constitutional rights and is seeking damages for lost wages, benefits, and emotional distress. Matt Pilger, Missouri Net.
0: The post featured the phrase, "DeLulu is no longer the Solulu. What we need is Revolulu," with a side of Assassinunu, over an image of a false headline claiming conservative activist Charlie Kirk had been assassinated. It utilized specific slang prefixes to suggest revolution and assassination. Missourians are getting a chance to learn more about Amendment 5 during a series of town hall meetings in southeast Missouri. Camelia Peterson is the Missouri Legislative Director for Americans for Prosperity. She says these are the questions she hears the most.
17: They're concerned that their sales tax rate is going to skyrocket, or they're concerned about, you know, people on fixed incomes and seniors and how that will affect their costs and the affordability factor, along with the nuts and bolts of just how it would work and what it would do for the state. We have people who come who like the idea. They want more information. And we have people who come who are on the fence. They're not sure. We have people who come who are against it. We have experienced people will walk in either unsure or a definite no, and they will tell us before they leave that they walked out a yes, because we've had those conversations with them and they understand it better. In this process, nothing can be done that would affect school funding. And, you know, we will have to deal with the budget and looking at cuts, but this process with Amendment 5 doesn't affect the budget one way or the other because it is completely revenue neutral. The folks in the boot heel in those towns where those towns are not growing, they're not seeing the growth that they have seen in Tennessee in the last 20 years. Tennessee has seen tremendous growth. They're the only state in the country that is beating Florida out for that.
0: Amendment 5 would start a phase out of Missouri's income tax while allowing lawmakers to use expanded sales tax to replace lost revenue. Missouri realtors opposed the measure and recently held a rally in Columbia, arguing it could open the door to new taxes on services and other purchases. And a judge has sentenced a Missouri contractor to 10 years in prison in a fraud case. Sue Danielson reports.
18: Craig Sutton, who owned Tri-County Fence and Deck, has also been ordered to pay over $250,000 in restitution. Sutton was charged with 43 felony counts tied to his business in St. Charles County, Missouri. He was indicted in 2023 and pleaded guilty. Investigators say Sutton demanded large upfront payments and did little or no work at all. Sue Danielson, Missouri Net.
0: Sutton has been ordered to pay $257,000 in restitution and is permanently banned from owning or operating any home renovation or fencing company. And now you're up to date with the latest from the KDRO News Desk. I'm Kathy Edwards. Sedalia Stories is a weekly KDRO feature. These local histories have helped define Sedalia and Pettis County from its earliest days to modern times. They are told by Gary Edwards, whose Sedalia and Pettis County ties date back more than half a century. First as an award-winning local news reporter, then as chief of staff for the congressman representing this area and chief of staff for Missouri Lieutenant Governor, and most recently as a Sedalia city official.
19: In the 1948 movie Red River, Sedalia is mentioned more than once. In the 1988 Red River television remake, Sedalia is mentioned again. Sedalia is referred to repeatedly in the Rawhide TV series that ran from 1959 to 1965. All of those examples are about early cattle drives going from Texas to the eastward bound railroad. In those early 1860 days, the railroad ended in Sedalia. It was necessary for the railroad to stop westward construction here for about 3 years during the Civil War. In those days, the railroad briefly made Sedalia a national focal point. It became the last city of the East and the first city of the West. During that time, Sedalia became a destination for Texas Longhorn cattle drives, needing transportation to beef markets back east. Those early cattle drives gave birth to the fabled cowboy. Texas Longhorns were produced when cattle originally brought to the New World by Columbus on his second voyage in 1493, and later by Spanish conquistadors inbred with English cattle brought into the area by American settlers. Meat prices were sky high back east during and after the Civil War, and southern Texas was the home of literally millions of unbranded and unclaimed longhorns. In those days of early cattle drives, cattle were rounded up in Texas, and the drovers, or cowboys, pointed them from Texas towards Sedalia.

0: northward, so did a cattle disease that was soon called the Texas Fever. The Longhorn cattle appeared to be immune, but Midwestern cattle, using pastures through which the Longhorn traveled, became ill and often died. It was later determined that ticks were spreading the disease to local cattle. In some cases, as soon as the cattle reached Missouri, reception committees began stampeding or shooting them. Some of the cowboys were shot, lynched, or forced into Indian territory. After 1866, and the railroad moved westward, the cowboys decided to skip Sedalia and to spend as little time in Missouri as possible. Future drives went north and west across unsettled eastern Kansas grasslands to new railheads, including Abilene. Sedalia's cattle pens shrank to only a handful of acres to serve local herders. Even after its role as the end of the line had passed, Sedalia was still connected, on a smaller scale, to the shipment of cattle to the east. The extension of the Katy Railroad, serving these days as the Katy Biking Trail, from Sedalia to deep into Texas, resulted in Sedalia becoming a major watering and rest stop for the endless stream of live beef heading east to the packing houses. So even though Abilene and other cities had captured the mantle of Cowtown, Sedalia, the original Cowtown, was able to keep some of that business. Sedalia and the Sedalia Trail still hold an important place in the history of the American West. Sedalia marks the beginning of the great cattle drive era, and Sedalia helped shape the image of the cowboy as a central figure in early American life. In those early days, Sedalia was the last city of the East and the first city of the West. This is Gary Edwards.
1: Sedalia Stories is a weekly feature written and told by Gary Edwards, whose ties to Sedalia have revealed to him the importance of our community to the state and nation.
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1: KDRO. 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
3: I'm Lisa LaSera, Fox News. The U.S. military launching another round of strikes against Iran, targeting an observation tower.
4: Central Command says the tower was used by the Revolutionary Guard to track vessels on the Gulf of Oman and coordinate attacks on commercial shipping through the Strait of Hormuz. Roads and bridges that connected coastal towns Bandar Abbas and Bandar Kamir were hit, cutting the Revolutionary Guard off from resupply. With the blockade in effect, the U.S. says commercial shipping is free to transit the strait, except for any ships that stopped at or are destined for an Iranian port.
3: Fox's Mike Tobin in Tel Aviv. Iran continues to retaliate against its neighbors, Qatar and Kuwait, where one of the country's water desalination plants was damaged. At least two people have died in catastrophic flooding in Texas Hill Country. Governor Greg Abbott announcing a major disaster declaration for 28 counties, sending assets to the area.
5: Altogether, the state has already provided more than 2,700 personnel, more than 1,500 vehicles, more than 90 boats, more than 20 aircraft, as well as many other assets and resources.
3: Last July, flash flooding in the same area killed 28 people, mostly young girls, at a camp on the banks of the Guadalupe River. Meanwhile, smoke from Canadian wildfires making for poor air quality in the Midwest, Plains, and Northeast. Taylor Fresh Foods voluntarily removing iceberg lettuce grown in Mexico after an illness outbreak in the U.S.
6: The cyclospora outbreak has sickened people in more than 30 states, according to the CDC, with more than 90 people hospitalized. The FDA says the contaminated lettuce was served at Taco Bell restaurants in Michigan, Indiana, Ohio, Kentucky, and West Virginia.
3: Fox's Carmen Roberts. Taco Bell says it's completed the removal of all affected Taylor Farms lettuce from its restaurants. 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
3: At least 21 people, 20 of them children, are killed in a school bus crash in Uganda.
13: The bus went off the road and overturned, bringing elementary school students back from an educational trip to the Sippy Falls waterfalls in eastern Uganda. The bus was from the King David Junior School in the capital Kampala, about 180 miles away, ending up on its side with the roof ripped off. The school's founder was killed along with those children. A preliminary police report says the driver lost control and the bus veered off the road and turned over after hitting a large stone. School trips in Uganda are suspended nationwide. Chris Foster, Fox News.
3: At least 9 other children are in critical condition. The FAA says after months of review, it will allow Boeing to resume certifying all of its 737 MAX and 787 planes starting next week, deciding that the company's final safety checks on its planes are good enough to ensure they are airworthy. Federal regulators took full control over 737 MAX approvals in 2019 after two crashes that were later blamed on a new software system. Major League Baseball restricting iPad usage in dugouts over concerns that artificial intelligence could help teams with in-game decisions.
14: The tablets have access to video and data provided by the league, but also included a custom tab for teams to access other programs. In a memo obtained by the Associated Press, the league's executive vice president of baseball operations, Morgan Sword, accused teams of using the iPads for recommendations regarding substitutions, pitch calling, and other decisions traditionally made by players and coaches. The league made the custom tabs inaccessible beginning Wednesday as the second half of the season got underway.
3: Fox's Tony Genualdo, iPads first became started appearing in dugouts in 2015. Video was removed in the 2020 season after the Houston Astros sign-stealing scandal before returning in 2021. I'm Lee Silasera. This is Fox News.
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2: To make America great again, send a MAGA Marine to Congress. Missouri's Rick Bratton. Answering the call to serve after 9/11, Bratton defended America for 6 years as a U.S. Marine. Came home to fight for Missouri families as our conservative champion in Jeff City. Now, Rick Bratton is running for Congress to stand with President Trump and put Missouri first. No handouts for illegals, no tax hikes for Americans, no men in girls' sports or trans perverts in girls' locker rooms. He'll never cave to woke liberals or rhino Republicans selling out Missouri. That's why Jim Jordan has endorsed Rick Bratton as the conservative fighter we need in Congress to take on the radical left. The pro-Trump MAGA Marine for Missouri, Rick Bratton.
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independence. Think I could tell you that first sentence, but then I'm lost. I can't begin to count the theories I've had pounded in my head that I forgot.

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4: Up the pressure. I'm Lisa LaSera, Fox News. The U.S. military launching a new round of strikes against Iran.
5: On the seventh consecutive night of U.S. airstrikes, Iran claims the U.S. is hitting civilian infrastructure. But the White House denies that, telling Fox the United States military has carried out strikes exclusively on military targets, including military logistics infrastructure, adding that it's Iran that's attacking civilian ships in the Strait. Still, a senior IRGC commander now warning that if U.S. strikes continue for several more days, Iran will move into a phase of full-scale offensive operations.
4: Fox's Aisha Hazmi at the White House. Earlier, the U.S. military says it targeted an observation deck used by the Revolutionary Guard to monitor ships coming into the Strait of Hormuz. President Trump says Canada will pay the cost of some pollution blanketing much of the U.S. from wildfires.
6: In a social media post, the president says he's holding Canada responsible for not properly maintaining their forest, saying the U.S. is being unnecessarily invaded by filthy, polluted, and unhealthy air. Hazardous air quality alerts have been posted across much of the U.S. President Trump suggests the yearly occurrence is costing the U.S. billions of dollars and says that cost of the pollution will be added to tariffs Canada is currently paying.
4: Fox's Jared Halpern at the White House, and the president urging Darlene Graham, the sister of late Senator Lindsey Graham, to run for a full Senate term to replace her brother in South Carolina. Paul Pelosi, the husband of former House Speaker Nancy Pelosi, has been charged with misdemeanor hit and run after hitting a parked car. In the Napa County Sheriff's Office says Pelosi was driving his convertible July 3rd in the heart of wine country when he hit a parked car on the city on the road. The Sheriff's Department says Pelosi did not have alcohol in his system. America's listening to Fox News.
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